fame and fortune. One simple little melody may turn the trick. I know, for you're listening to the tune that has a great deal to do with sending us on our way to fame. And here to bring you a listening thrill is Frank Sinatra to sing the ever-popular Marie. All right, Frank, take it.

0: that nautical nitwit, the demon of the droop deck, Cy Oliver.
1: Excuse me, Tommy. The word is poop deck. I can see you don't know much about ships.
0: The word is droop deck, Bill, and I can see that you don't know much about Cy. Friends, without further interruption, I hope, here's Cy Oliver, our own composer, arranger, digging exactly like you.

0: Hey, by the way, do I smell something cooking here, or is it just my voracious imagination?
1: Will you please say that again?
0: I told you I'm a Phi Beta when I don't talk. I said voracious imagination. Come with the chicken, man.
1: Well, I don't know what it means, but that's no imagination, Hankus. That's Nick and the fried chicken. Say, Nick, set it over on the table there, will you? We're going to dig right into that right after Master Buddy Rich entertains. Buddy?
2: Oh, Tom, I was so comfortable.
1: Did you get that line? What'd you say?
2: I said I was so comfortable.
1: Well, wipe the sleep out of your eyes, Pixie, because it's work for you.
2: But, Tommy, can't you,
1: Quiet, please.
2: Oh, chicken ain't nothing but a bird, Tom.
1: I dig you, buddy. You get up on that perch since you thought about birds and let's beat out. Quiet, please.
2: Yeah.

0: doggone it, Fred, I sign in this show as a band leader, not an interpreter. And for the past 2 weeks, I've been doing nothing but reading song titles in foreign languages. Last week, it was Esther Eden. Now, look what I've just run up against in this script. Oh, you take it, Fred. I can't make head or tail of it.
1: Oh, now, don't excite yourself needlessly, T.D. That word is perfidia, which is Spanish for faithlessness. And it happens to be a rumba.
0: A rumba, is it? Well, Fred, our arrangement features Jumpin' Joe Buskin at the piano. And if there's any resemblance to a rumba, either living or dead, it's entirely unintentional. Do you understand me, Fred? Look out.

0: Sorry, friends, but there it is, theme time. Time to conclude this evening's program of music, brought to you by Tommy Dorsey.
1: And it's on the Big Band Swings show. Good evening. Thanks for joining in. Man in the air chair, man behind the mic, Lee Klein, Peter with you this evening. Rolling some big band sounds. We're going to go more live radio in just a bit. But first, I think to settle my nerves, I would like a cocktail. Would anybody else enjoy a cocktail? Lovely moonlit night from the Big Band Swings at the Beige and Tan Room in New Iberia on the facilities of KRBS on the campus of the University of Louisiana Lafayette. Shaken or stirred? Oh, I don't care. I'll let you choose.

0: Glenn Miller, and that's Roy Eberle with the Modernaires backing vocal, Moonlight Cocktail. 1941, here's a cut from, soundtrack cut from the Sun Valley Serenade film featuring Glenn Miller. It's a little take on Chattanooga Choo Choo, the long cut.
1: Take another look, Nifty, see if he's come.
0: Milton Berle's in this film.
2: Can't locate the guy. I don't know where he is. Stall for time.
1: Okay. Chattanooga Choo Choo, run it down again. Let's go. One.

0: studio recording from Glenn Miller and the orchestra and A String of Pearls. And we began prior to that. It was from the film Sun Valley Serenade, featuring the Glenn Miller Orchestra as the Phil Corey Orchestra. And you heard from Glenn Miller, and Milton Berle was there as Nitty Allen, one of the band publicity guys. Also, you had the Modernaires, Tex Beneke, and also Dorothy Dandridge singing along with the Nicholas Brothers and their tap dancing routine. Good evening. Welcome to the Big Band Swings program, coming your way on 88.7 FM, KRVS.org. I'm Lee Kleinpeter in the air chair for this lovely evening as we will go back to some radio programs from the Armed Forces Radio Service. It's the G.I. Jive Show with G.I. Jill, and she'll be the disc jockey for the next 15 minutes or so.
1: Fellas, this is G.I. Jill with G.I. Jive, ably assisted by my pal, the AEF Jukebox, and four bands, Woody Herman, Stan Kenton, Glenn Miller, and Benny Goodman. Lots of requests are about to be answered, so here's hoping that your favorite is on today's Jive session. A couple of these discs are the result of that San Francisco record collecting trip, so get set for tune number one. This record finds its way into the jukebox about once a month, and there's always a stack of requests on hand for it. Tell you who asked for it after you hear Woodchopper's Ball.

This is Jill again, barging in as usual and inviting you all to join me in another short but swing and sweet session. Yeah, part of the time it's swing, part of the time it's sweet, but it's all good stuff, stuff you want to hear. So let's hear it, huh? First off, it's the king himself, Benny Goodman.

That was Benny Goodman and his orchestra with Swing Low, Sweet Chariot. And if you ever wonder why I start so many sessions with BG, I don't know, just like him. I hope you do, too. And before we let TD take over, just a real quick word about requests. All you do is drop me a note and let me know what you want to hear. If it's available, we'll get it. The address, Just Jill, Armed Forces Radio, Los Angeles, USA. That's all there is to it. And now, if Guam is on the beam, we'll send some Tommy Dorsey music out that way for Wilkie and his gang. Tommy Dorsey and After You've Gone.

Looks like a session, kids. Thanks for tuning in. Hope I'll be seeing you next time. And until then, this is your G.I. gal Jill bidding a good morning to some of you, good afternoon to some more of you, and to the rest of you, good night.

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0: as we leave the brick and beige room from New Iberia on facilities of KRVS, University of Louisiana Lafayette. 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
3: And now, friends, for the star of our show, the longtime favorite of radio, stage, and supper clubs, the king of hidey-ho himself with his sensational jazz group, the Cavaliers. Here he is, ladies and gentlemen, Cab Calloway.

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1: Thanks, John.
0: So now how about some more music?
1: Okay, John. Here's the Cavaliers. The cats are going to frisk the whiskers on a jam session on a tune entitled Oopalia Da Oodia E A Oo Ah Ah. You got it. One, two, three.

0: 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Our thanks again to Cab Calloway and his Cavaliers for a fine show.
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0: Downbeat.
1: Yes, man, it's Downbeat. And this is Alex Cooper, the Mad Monk, with another session of the most democratic thing on earth, American Jazz. Let's take a look at the turntables now and see just what we have lined up for this session of the best of the best. Let's see, here's Eddie Condon and his Windy City 7 with some fine trombone work from Mr. T. Then Fats Waller messes around a bit. Count Basie with his All-American Rhythm section is spotlighted on the third side. And the Charlie Parker Septet takes over then with a fine example of a contemporary American jazz. All of the best on Downbeat. Let's move it off with a little Chicago jazz, the kind that Eddie Condon and the Windy City 7 play. Jackson Teagarden's there with his trombone. Bud Freeman has brought along his tenor sax. There's Pee Wee Russell on clarinet. Bobby Hackett on trumpet. Jess Stacy on the 88s and George Wetling on the skins. Artie Shapiro on bass and Eddie Condon on guitar. Go to make up a mellow version of Meet Me Tonight.

Fats Waller, the Harlem minister, son, takes over the solo spotlight. Waller's sparkling keyboard talent has given spice to many a platter. His classical training never gets in the way of his swing, and this next side is a Waller original. Played as only Fats can play it, the Viper's Drag.

The immortal Fats Waller and his piano latching on to the Viper's drag. Another fine piano man and Walter disciple, Count Bill Basie, comes up on the next side. We'll also hear from Buck Clayton on trumpet, Don Byas on tenor sax. It's a 1941 opus with the All-American Rhythm Section. That's Walter Page, Freddie Green, and Joe Jones, all showing the way to the Café Society Blues.

Time now for a bit of timely American jazz. Some of that stuff they call bebop. Charlie Yardbird Parker, that great alto sax man, leads Lucky Thompson on tenor, Miles Davis on trumpet, Dota Marmorosa piano, Vic McMillan bass, Roy Parter drums, and Orv Garrison electric guitar through the measures of a jazz classic called Ornithology.

0: Charlie Parker showing the way to his septet and ornithology. And that's just about it for this session, kiddies. This is the old mad monk himself, Alex Cooper, reminding you that only the best jazz is fun on Downbeat.
1: Coming your way.
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1: 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These are the sounds of the Big Band Swing Show from the Beige and Brick Room this evening. These evenings, from the facilities of KRVS on the campus of the University of Louisiana Lafayette, broadcasting from studios on the banks of the Bayou Teche in downtown New Iberia.

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Some of our music, courtesy of the Armed Forces Radio Service. 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

Honey, you need to be more aggressive. You need to be more ambitious. Why don't you do right and get me some money? Peggy Lee.

0: 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I'm Lee Klein, Peter, your man behind the mic, and we're going to turn it over to G.I. Jill.
1: Here it is, fellas, the AEF jukebox of the air, G.I. Jive.
2: Hiya, fellas. Yep, it's the G.I. Jive. And this is Jill, well supplied with the necessary nickels to get the old jukebox going. I've got a lot of requests to answer, so here we go with the first one for Sergeant R.R. Camel, Private Jackson, Sergeant Patterson, and Sergeant Willie Thomas at APO 708. They wrote, "Please knock us down with something by the count." Well, fellas, see if this'll do. It's Count Basie playing Blue Lou.

Okay, 708, pick yourselves up now while I drop another nickel in the jukebox, push button number 2, and we have music by Bob Crosby. An old tune that's getting an A1 revival. Proof of my theory that you can't keep a good tune down. Remember I'll Get By? Here it is for the man at APO 627. Okay, Bob Crosby.

Boy, the jukebox is just full of good oldies. I know you all remember this one coming up. Requested by Sergeant Michael T. Fedegeck of the United States Marines and played for you now by Lucky Millinder. It's Cherokee.

by the way, fellas, let me know what you want on a card or a letter addressed to G.I. Jive, Armed Forces Radio, Los Angeles, USA. Take, for example, this letter from APO 726. It says, the members of Hut Number 1 would like to hear Cherry by Harry James and wish to have it dedicated to Staff Sergeant A.P. Smith. Signed, Sergeant Kelly, Sergeant Carlson, Sergeant Burford, PFC Heatman, and PFC San Martino. All right, Sergeant Smith, from the gang in Hut Number 1 to you, and also for Benny Waits and the men at APO 981, it's Cherry by...

0: Well, Harry James, looks like you wound this session up, because we're about to sign off for now. Come next G.I. Jive time, the jukebox and I will be here to spend some more of the stuff you want to hear. Till later, this is Jill saying good morning to some of you, good afternoon to some more of you, and to the rest of you, good night.
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I'm Lee Kleinpeter. Thanks for being with us this evening.

0: Indeed. So nice to come home to. 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
0: Right now in your town, let's go back to the 1932, not to the, to 1932 for Duke Ellington. And he'll have the three songs we'll get out here. East St. Louis Toodle. A lot of fingers. And we'll wrap with the Black and Tan Fantasy. Duke Ellington and his orchestra.

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2: Amen.
0: Bonjour, mes amis. I'm Lee. Welcome to the Breakfast Club with a 20% slight chance for some rain today, mainly in the afternoon. Sunshine otherwise with a high near 91. Calm winds become north at around 5 later this afternoon. The rain chances will stay at about 20% for this evening until about 8. Mostly clear tonight. We're down to 70. It was up to 93 yesterday in New Iberia and in Lafayette. In New Iberia, 69 degrees in fair skies. It's 67 in fair in Lafayette.
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0: Hi there, your man in the air chair, man behind the mic, Lee Kleinpeter. Thanks for joining us this evening for this session of the Big Band Swings program from KRVS on the campus of the University of Louisiana Lafayette. 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I'll be seeing you.
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1: Here's what sets KRVS apart from other stations. 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

0: You're listening to Bluegrass Highway, and perhaps that track brought you back to your good old days. That was John Hartford off of his steam-powered Aeroplane album, the infamous album that has become kind of immortalized in bluegrass music. But you're listening to Bluegrass Highway. Here for the next hour, you're going to be listening to some modern, newer, and some progressive bluegrass as well, with some traditional mixed in. I'm your host, Benjamin Ritchie, along with a new voice you may be hearing here a lot more, my co-host,
1: Amanda Accardi.
0: Yeah. So you get a double dose of the South. I'm from Lafayette, as you all know. Amanda, tell them where you're from.
1: Boynton Beach, Florida, the southeast coast of Florida, just about an hour north of Miami.
0: Yeah, so we got you surrounded on the Gulf side and the Atlantic side. So we both live here in Nashville playing a band together, and we wanted to start with that song because it's been kind of a sentimental week. We've seen... If you've lived in Nashville, even just for the few years that we've been here, you see how much change. We just had a residency over on 12th South called the 12th South Tap Room that we played almost 2 years at together. They tore it down just this week to build a Ralph Lauren, as if you couldn't order your polo shirts from their website. You got to walk in on 12th South here in Nashville. And it was also coincided, bookended, by the 25th anniversary of Mr. John Hartford's death. That was this past Friday. That was the 5th, yeah, June 5th. My boss, George Gruen, was really good friends with John and the executor of his estate.
1: Wow.
0: Yeah. So we get a lot of John's banjos in. And actually, somebody just came in and dropped off one. She said, "Hey, John gave this to me years ago, and I'm giving it to you. I want you to call Jamie, and he's going to come pick up Jamie, his son, and kind of come pick up the banjo." So it's sitting at the store waiting for Jamie to come pick it up. But Amanda, how are you feeling about it all this week?
1: I'm feeling good. You know, I had a week where I was kind of homesick. I was thinking of South Florida a lot, thinking of the beach. There are not a lot of swimmable bodies of water close to downtown Nashville. So missing the ocean breeze quite a bit, but also very grateful for all the connections I've made so far since moving up here.
0: Yeah. Any songs or like, how did you get into bluegrass being in South Florida?
1: It was an interesting journey. My dad is a Deadhead, and he showed me Olden in the Way when I was a kid. And then I started to learn bass. I have a lot of friends that play bluegrass. My bluegrass father, Billy Gilmore, kind of showed me the way, and along with a lot of other people. And I just got addicted to jams and really wanted to be a part of it. And I just dove in.
0: What was some of the first tunes that you learned? What is the first tune, I would say, like, that would define your bluegrass career, like, that you started on? It's like, okay, here we go. I'm going to get on this path.
1: This is such a good question. So my Florida band is named Lowground, and the very first fiddle tune I learned was Billy in the Lowground. My friend Bridget taught me that tune in her backyard.

0: You just heard Travel On by Vicky Vaughn featuring Ronnie McCurry. That's the title track off of her latest release. Vicky is also based in Nashville, a great bass player and a lovely human and friend.
1: If you haven't heard her from her solo stuff, you may have heard her with Della May. I know they just recently did a music video with Steve Martin, the banjo player. If you've watching his latest series, Only Murders in This Building, like my wife has been, they just did a track together that you need to go check out. It has a fun, I think it's called Cluck Old Hen, something like it's, but it's a new Cluck Old Hen. That's what it is. It's not the Cluck Old Hen that we know. It's the new Cluck Old Hen. That's what you need to go to YouTube and search. Let's listen to a little bit more Vicky. She is featured on this next track. Here is another local Nashville band. They got a residency downtown at the Countrypolitan Hotel. Mr. Sean Spencer is their front man. They just released this song with Vince Herman, Vicky Vaughn, and our friend Mason Vi, who has been living down in Florida, hasn't he, for some time?
0: Yes, another Florida.
1: Yeah, yes. Let's keep the southeastern connections coming.
0: But he'll be back. He'll be back in Nashville.
1: He is. And he's here from time to time. Let's keep the southeastern connections coming with Ready to Burn from Greenwood Rye.

0: You're listening to Bluegrass Highway. You just heard Greenwood Rye, Ready to Burn, followed by the National Park song, speaking of things ready to burn. It's called See It While You Can, featuring Mason Vi, who was also featured on that Greenwood Rye track. Excuse me. Amanda, do you know Mason very well from being around Florida or just like running into him in Nashville?
1: I don't know Mason that well. I met Mason last IBMA. Actually, might have been before IBM. Actually, I think I met Mason at the 12 South Tap Room.
0: He did come to one of our shows. Yes. I think that was the first time I met him, and he and I kind of hit it off.
1: Yeah. And Mason does know a lot of my friends down in Florida, though, and we have some mutual connections. He's our bluegrass buddy and yours.
0: His wife also just got a doctorate, so...
1: Amazing.
0: I know. He is set. He can play all the music that he wants now.
1: Nashville is ready to have you back, Mason.
0: Yeah, come on back, Mason. Let's listen to something a little bit more traditional. What about some Doyle Lawson and Quicksilver? This is off an album called The Original Band, just in case...

0: You're listening to Bluegrass Highway with Ben Ritchie and Amanda Carty. You just heard Doyle Lawson's rendition of Shady Grove, followed by Let an Old Racehorse Run by Del McCurry. We just had Delfest a couple weekends ago, and I've been to Delfest once in the past. I always tell people my favorite part of a Del McCurry show is the stories in between each song. You just got to listen, and if somebody's talking to you between the songs, just politely tell them to shush.
1: Coming up is a Tom Waits tune. I like your advice, Amanda. Coming up is a Tom Waits tune here recorded by Sarah Jaroz, a Texas native, kind of close to South Louisiana. This is Come On Up to the House.

0: You just heard Like a Georgia Peach from a band out of South Florida called Uproot Hootenanny. These are some of my really good friends and the first band I ever sang with on stage. Also, singing lead is my bluegrass father, Billy Gilmore. I don't know if you've noticed, but we've done a lot of very curated programming to get to know me better. I'm new here, so I'm sharing a little bit about my history. And Uproot Hootenanny and Billy Gilmore are a huge part of that.
1: I feel like, especially living in the South, certain pockets of the South, I should say, because bluegrass is everywhere, but it's a little bit sparser in Louisiana, and I imagine that's the same way around Southeast Florida for you. What tends to happen is that you get under somebody's wing, like somebody who has been in the scene, has been very involved. Mine, for instance, is Len Springer, who underwrote this show that you're listening to 15 years ago. And now we're broadcasting it from Nashville. How did you get involved with Billy Gilmore?
0: Well, I got involved with Billy Gilmore kind of through music festivals, through the Grateful Dead again. Billy is the frontman of a band called The Grass Is Dead. They're the longest running bluegrass Grateful Dead tribute currently. And they're an amazing band. And really just going to festivals, wanting to be a part of the jams, singing, getting accepted by other musicians and shown the way. Billy is one of the only bluegrass players in Florida. No, I shouldn't say one of the only. We do have a strong community, but it is small, like you were saying. It's sparse.
1: Same in South Louisiana. I feel like you need, especially like somebody our age, and like the age that I got into bluegrass was like late teens and early 20s. It's like, man, I don't know what I'm doing. And finding somebody that you can connect with and they will show you the way. Lynn and I connected over Texas barbecue and bourbon whiskey. so along with our, which kind of goes along with bluegrass, barbecue, bourbon, and bluegrass. That would be a good festival. You can send me any of those things. I can give you a P.O. box number if you're so inclined. But I'm glad that we got to listen to Uproot Hootenanny. Let's listen. I'll tell you what's been on my mind. It's always on my mind because you play with me so much. Tony Rice. Ooh. I was listening to his album, Tony Rice Plays and Sings Bluegrass. And one of my favorite solos, I think I've said that here before, but as I keep diving in, this is, I think, my favorite bluegrass solo that he ever did. And it's from Where Are You Tonight? Yes, that's the one. I Wonder Where You Are Tonight. He does it out of the key of E, which is a fun key to play.
0: You like
1: out
0: that key?
1: Of. I do. So here's Tony Rice Plays and Sings Bluegrass. I Wonder Where You Are Tonight.

0: are you tonight? Isn't that a beautiful chef's kiss, Tony solo right there at the end? He hints a little bit at the melody, but then goes into all of his Tony-isms. What do you think, Amanda?
1: Hey, what's... it's Tony. Well, I was going to say, you know, speaking about soloing and improvising, I am very fond of quoting the melody. Maybe the first run around, you quote the melody and then you take it somewhere new from there. And we were talking about how Tony tends to play certain licks that are reminiscent of solos that he's played in the past. But yeah, this one in particular is very keen to the melody. How do you feel about that?
0: I like it a little bit more after you learn. So this kind of goes into the conversation that we were having earlier. You get a bluegrass mentor, okay? And then you find certain players that you start really digging, really getting into, whether singers or bass players for yourself. For me, at first, it was banjo players. And you have the big three for banjo players when you start out. It's Earl Scruggs, J.D. Crow, and Ralph Stanley, I would say. And then I got into guitar after I stopped playing banjo. And Tony Rice redefined bluegrass guitar solos. There was a time where, actually, let's play this tune next on Foggy Mountain Special. Lester Flatt takes a whole solo. Listen to that solo and compare it to some of modern solos. Tony Rice was very much inspired by Clarence White. Clarence White was playing with the Byrds and was very much inspired by Telecaster electric playing, so you get a lot of blues influence. And after learning, and this goes for, I think, every bluegrass instrument, once you find, like, oh, this is the person, maybe not that you want to emulate, but that you want to sound more like and inspire you, you learn like a dozen solos and stuff. And after about the sixth or seventh one, you're like, you start hearing them and you're like, oh, I start to understand the formula. So you'll hear the first two notes, you know the box they're in, you know the position, you kind of know what they're thinking, you get an idea of what they're going to play. And this one, when I was listening to it, I was driving down to Franklin earlier this week, and I heard it and I was like, wow, that he doesn't really do much. Because this song is not a very bluesy song, you know, most, like, even the banjo parts weren't playing a lot of the blue notes or anything. And he starts his solo off, you know, quoting that very standard melody, everything diatonic. And then by the end of it, he's like, here's my Tony stuff. I'm still Tony Rice. So that's my thought. That might be a long-winded way of answering that question. But what else are we here for if not to give commentary on bluegrass music? Let's listen to Foggy Mountain Special and listen to this solo that Lester Flatt takes.

0: as the Foggy Mountain Special. Earl Scruggs and Lester Flatt, Foggy Mountain Jamboree.
1: Yeah, that's the album. Yeah, a lot of fogs in that, and the Foggy Mountain Boys, all of that good stuff.
0: Lester's solo on that was a lot of G-runs.
1: That was the prerequisite to, like, bluegrass guitar solos, you know? One of the things at the very beginning is the guitar is probably one of the quietest instruments in the bluegrass ensemble, so one thing they didn't get very many solos. So you just go up to the mic, and what are you going to do? Well, you're going to hit them with some G-runs. That's what Bow. You're going to do. Yeah, every single time. Amanda, what's on your mind? What do you want to listen to?
0: I just want to hear something beautiful and sultry and kind of rhymes with shmejle shme.
1: Oh, what about that AJ Lee and her band Blue Summit? We just played at D's, and I think the last time I saw AJ Lee and her band was at D's, so this will be a good one. This is off their latest album, would you say? We're doing a lot of title tracks.
0: Yes.
1: This one is City of Glass.

0: now. What'd you think of that? You're listening to Bluegrass Highway. I am your host, Benjamin Ritchie, along with another host,
1: Amanda Accardi.
0: She is our new host. We're hosting together, co-hosting, however you would say it. But we appreciate you tuning in this Wednesday evening for an hour of traditional, modern, progressive bluegrass with, you know, with two people. I'm so glad you're with us, Amanda, because with two people, we can kind of bounce off of each other moving forward. There's songs that I can repeat and think of in my head, and you have your group of songs, and I feel like they overlap but also are different enough that we get a little bit more of an eclectic playlist.
1: Yes.
0: How do you feel about it so far?
1: I'm liking it. This is so much fun.
0: Yeah. So, Amanda, tell them a little bit about yourself, what you're doing here in Nashville, who you're playing with.
1: Well, I've been a singer for a very long time. I'm a bassist. I had some background in jazz before finding bluegrass. Moved up to Nashville about a year ago now. And I'm just playing with whoever around town. Chris Capazolian friends, Thunder and Rain, Annika Grace and Lone Star Junction, Cooler friends, really all sorts of people around town. Going to all the jam sessions. Wednesdays at the American Legion are my home.
0: Yeah.
1: And, you know, just doing as much as I can.
0: Yeah, you're going on the road this summer a little bit?
1: I am. I'll be on the road with Thunder and Rain. So check our website.
0: Thunder and Rain, an all-female bluegrass band, which I think we need more of, representation in this community.
1: Yes, it's great to see more women stepping up to the bluegrass plate. AJ Lee leading her fantastic band out of California.
0: Well, we are coming to an end to the program tonight, but catch us next Wednesday at 9 for another hour of traditional, modern, and progressive bluegrass music. Not to end on a sad note, but we just lost Mr. Ronnie Bowman, so let's honor him and this traditional bluegrass song. Well,

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1: Mes amis, si vous êtes comme moi, vous aimez terriblement notre musique française de la Louisiane, et ici, dessus 88.7 FM, on a consacré 10 heures de la semaine exprès pour cette belle musique. Je suis un programme qu'on appelle Bonjour Louisiane, là où je peux vous garantir, mes amis, que la musique en français, comme disait vieux Belton Slits Richard, là.
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5: 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Thank you.

That was The Breeders with Off You. Hey, y'all, welcome back to another new episode of Punk Piro here on KRVS 88.7. I'm Reagan, and as per usual, I've got a banger of an episode for you in this week. Guys, I'm feeling feelings, and thus I've been listening to some slow songs. And it's supposed to be raining for 2 weeks, so I thought I'd share. They're not miserable, but, you know, like, very sweet, more indie songs with you to get you through the rain this week. And if you also happen to be in your feelings, this is a good playlist for that. So let's get it going with the Violent Femmes' Good Feeling.

That was The Concretes with their cover of Miss You and Ultra Orange with Don't Kiss Me Goodbye. 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And next up is Daniel Johnston with True Love Will Find You in the End, an absolute classic and banger.

Those last two songs were Little Wings with Look at What the Light Did Now and Guided by Voices with I Am a Scientist. Next up, Super Slowing It Down with Karen Dalton, Something on Your Mind.

That was The Six with you, and Beat Happening with Our Secret. You're listening to Punk Piro here on KRBS 88.7. It's going to be raining for a week, and I wanted to give you a good playlist for that, hence why it's not punk. It's a lot of slow songs. I hope you're sticking around and you like it. Next up is The Chills with Rolling Moon.

That was Mission of Burma with Academy Fight Song. See, I picked it up a little bit. I gave you a little something. 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Just a reminder that programming on KRVS comes to you each week through the generous support of listeners like you and the University of Louisiana at Lafayette. I'm going to be ending the episode this week with Life Without Buildings, Let's Get Out. I have a little extra time to yap, and so I'm going to use this time to yap. I know, crazy. I want to remind you that there are Punk Piro shirts available through Parrish Inc. 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You can message me, you can talk to me, do whatever you want. Well, within reason. I will see you here next Wednesday night at 10 p.m. for another new episode of Punk Piro. And until then, go see a good show this weekend. Tell your friends you love them and don't be a dum-dum. Okay, love you. Bye.

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For several decades, a small group of Western musicians have studied the ancient practice of shamanism and shamanistic music as a way of deepening their art and their connection to the natural world. In Aboriginal and tribal cultures from the Arctic to Australia, the role of the shaman was to bridge the human and the spirit world for guidance and healing. Today, neo-shamanism and neo-shamanistic music express a longing for direct spirituality, wholeness, and harmony with nature that some find lacking in our culture. Starting from prehistoric forms of music and Aboriginal instruments like the rattle, the drum, the bone whistle, and the didgeridoo, they added the ambient dimensions of electronic sound and created a new genre called techno-tribal. Earthy and trance-inducing, it rescued electronic music from ethereal abstraction, grounded it in the sounds and rhythms of the natural world, and influenced the ecstatic electronic dance music of today. I'm Stephen Hill, and on this transmission of Hearts of Space, we beat the drum and rattle the bones on a journey called Dream Tracker. Begin with music for percussion, didgeridoo, and electronics by Byron Metcalf, Dashmesh Khalsa, and Steve Roach from our title album, Dream Tracker. We have Shamanic Electronica by Terra Ambient from Wanderlust, a cinematic southwestern soundscape by Chad Kettering from Voices of the Ancients, a slow-breathing desert tone world by Steve Roach from Atmospheric Conditions, music by the English ethno-ambient group TUU, from Mesh, and by Los Angeles native flute musician Scott August from Radiant Sky. Shamanic poet Josie Tamarin puts it this way: the lost world waits in darkness and dream, and in dream worlds, gods and goddesses beat the pulse of prayer, dancing near blazing fires, drumming toward greater light, creating song from cries of loss, fanning the glowing embers of the heart. It's a neo-shamanic techno-tribal journey, Dream Tracker, on this transmission of Hearts of Space.

a neo-shamanic techno-tribal journey called Dream Tracker on this transmission of Hearts of Space. We began with two linked pieces for shamanic percussion, didgeridoo and electronics by Byron Metcalf, Dashmesh Khalsa, and Steve Roach from our title album, Dream Tracker. Then without a break, more shamanic electronica from New Mexico by Terra Ambient, the project of Jeff Cowell from Wanderlust. Texas ambient artist Chad Kettering was next with a southwestern desert soundscape from Voices of the Ancients. Following that, Byron Metcalf, Dashmesh Khalsa, and Steve Roach returned with more from Dream Tracker, a languid trance journey featuring environmental sounds recorded in the Australian outback. After that, a slow-breathing tone world by Steve Roach from Atmospheric Conditions. That brought us to music by the English ambient group TUU, led by Martin Franklin from Mesh. And we leave you with this music by Los Angeles native flute musician Scott August from Radiant Sky. This edition of Hearts of Space was produced by Steve Davis and Stephen Hill. You heard program number 914, Dream Tracker. You'll find our playlist with all the details about the music on this program in the program section at hos.com. 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For information, send a blank email to info@hos.com. 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archive. 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I'm Stephen Hill. Thanks for listening. Join me again for more slow music for fast times on Hearts of Space. Safe journey, space fans, wherever you are.

KRVS is licensed to the University of Louisiana at Lafayette by the Federal Communications Commission in Washington, D.C. We operate on an assigned frequency of 88.7 megahertz with an effective radiated power of 100,000 watts. KRVS is also authorized to operate oral studio transmitter links WHB 300 and WLJ 739 on a frequency of 946 megahertz. KRVS studios are located in Burke Hawthorne Hall on the campus of the University of Louisiana at Lafayette, with main transmitter facilities located in Maxey, Louisiana, and backup transmitter facilities in Doosan, Louisiana. This Doosan property is made possible through an agreement with the Lafayette Parish School System, creating a brighter future and partnership with the University of Louisiana at Lafayette. 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

Hey, how's it going, everybody? I'm Cecil Doyle, back with the Medicine Ball Caravan, rolling from the campus of the University of Louisiana at Lafayette on this Wednesday, June 17th, 2026. Looks like we've got Tropical Storm Arthur that has formed and moving in. I think it's coming in later today on shore, so kind of keep your eyes on and ears on what's happening with that. Also, if you were just listening, tomorrow on World Cafe, they're going to be featuring that performance of Dwight James and the Royals that we did here on the Med Ball, maybe a couple of months back. It's up on our website at krvs.org if you want to hear the whole thing, but it's going to be aired nationally tomorrow on World Cafe. Today, we'll be treated to the live in-studio performance of Magic Crawfish. Those guys are setting up right now. We're going to be getting to them in a few minutes. Let's start the hour by getting into some of this area's most preeminent guitarists. We're going to start by going back to 1985. Wow, 41 years ago already. Sonny Landreth's album, Down in Louisiana, on the Epic Records label. Let's head to the Parish Line as we kick off this Med Ball.

That's right. Julian Primo here on the Med Ball with Come and Make It Right, from Spinning Heartache into Gold, his most recent CD release. Before that, Michael Juan Nunez with She's My Baby Lord from his Roosta album. And Sonny Landreth going back all the way 41 years ago, 1985, The Parish Line from his Down in Louisiana release, put out on Epic Records. Epic music here on

epic music here on Medicine Ball Caravan. Again, at 12 noon today, we're going to have another live in-studio performance here on the show with Magic Crawfish today. A reminder that this evening, Move the Mindset presents the Juneteenth commemoration event. It'll be happening over at the Downtown Convention Center, located at 124 South Buchanan Street, downtown Lafayette. Panel discussions of Honor, Serve, and Inspire. Robert Henderson III will be speaking, as well as Michelle McFadden and Maria Seeger, all this evening. A free event open to the public, Downtown Convention Center, Juneteenth commemoration, Moving the Mindset. This is the Med Ball here on KRVS. We're going to get to some new music next out of, originally from Pittsburgh, but now currently based in Atlanta, Georgia. The vocalist Kells, here's her newest one, it's called Gone.

Shelby Lynn. She doesn't even believe in love, even though her heart is close to another's, apparently. Sounds like in this song. It goes that way sometimes. Before Shelby Lynn, we went back to, what was that, 1966? John Mayall's Blues Breakers, which at the time included guitarist Peter Green and bassist John McVie. Right after recording a Hard Road, that album, went long before the two of them formed Fleetwood Mac. Prior to John Mayall's Blues Breakers, we heard classic Ike Turner and the Kings of Rhythm with You've Got to Lose. You can't win all the time, you know. And Kells, the singer Kells, starting the set off, I should say, with Gone. Yeah, we're real gone, always gone here on the Med Ball on KRVS. We're going to get into some more music. We're going to start this set with The Byrds, probably my favorite track of all in the Byrds catalog. There's something about the recording of this song, the guitar, 12-string guitar licks in the middle, just to me basically sound like Byrds. Here they are.

One special note. Pete Townsend, from his first solo album, Who Came First, Pete had the habit of, he had his own home studio, so he would usually, as he was composing songs, record all of the parts and kind of present them to the Who, and then, you know, kind of they did their thing, but this one turned out so well. Actually, the Who recorded this song, but this version ended up better. We're talking about Pure and Easy. Before that, we heard from Widow Speak, kind of channeling that Mazzy Star vibe on If You Change. And the Byrds from 1965 with I'll Feel a Whole Lot Better When You're Gone. But I'm glad you're here right now. We're going to listen to Calcedony.

Yeah, a set of furious femme frequencies right there. That was Wednesday doing Quarry from their album Rat Saw God. Water from Your Eyes before that with Life Signs, and Chalcedony starting the set with Narcista. This is the Met Ball here on KRVS. In just about another 8 minutes, you're going to be treated to a live in studio performance here from Cypress Lake Studios. Magic Crawfish are setting up, and they're going to be hitting it at 12 noon for a live in studio performance. Hope you can stick around for that. And if you missed the word, don't forget tomorrow at World Cafe here on Thursday morning. They will feature the Dwight James and the Royals performance that we did here on the Med Ball, a couple of months ago or so. This is KRVS, Radio That Sounds Like Home. Thanks for your continued support. 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But we try to make it all kind of fit and go into a linear fashion for your eardrums. Let's do one more before we make way for Magic Crawfish. Let's go back to the 1970s, though this track is more relevant than ever. Here are the Isley Brothers.

0: Fight the Powwow. Isley Brothers here on the Med Ball. Hey, don't go anywhere. In 2 minutes, we'll be back with a live in-studio performance from Magic Crawfish here on the Med Ball.
1: 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I'm NPR's Debbie Elliott. 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
0: And we are sounding like home. This is Cecil Doyle with more Medicine Ball Caravan here on KRVS. Magic Crawfish was formed in October of 2015 by four classically trained percussionists who met as students here at the University of Louisiana Lafayette's music program. And since 2016, they have been recording and performing around town. And I'm finally getting my first chance to witness them live, as you will through your ears here on the Med Ball. Will you welcome Magic Crawfish.

0: All right, Magic Crawfish here on the Med Ball here on KRVS. We're going to talk to Nick Broussard, who is center there doing guitar work and vocals. How you doing, man?
1: How's it going? Thanks for having us.
0: Glad that I could finally get a chance to hear you guys. I don't make it out to the clubs much, so it's I basically have to have the bands come here to the studio for me to get a gander on them. So anyway, great, great sound, guys. What was the name of the track we just heard?
1: We just played a song called Red Bluff.
0: All right. Well, is that included on one of your releases? Or?
1: Yeah, so actually all three of the songs we're going to be playing today are all from an album that's going to come out tomorrow.
0: Really? Wow. Well, this is a fortunate
1: incident.
0: Timing. Great, great. So tell me about the origins of this band. You guys were the ones who formed the group. You were all students here at the university?
1: Right. So me and James here on the bass were a school year older than these two guys. And when me and James were in school here, we both were in the, you know, School of Music over at Anjo Hall. And, you know, we talked about wanting to start a band. And then when Rex and Bailey here came to the school a year later, we were all drummers in the drum line in the marching band.
0: Wow.
1: And we, you know, found out Rex played guitar, and, you know, I wanted to play a little bit of guitar and piano and things too. And so James wanted to play bass, and we started a band. Brennan over here is filling in with us today. He's going to be playing on our album release show this weekend, and this is his first performance with us ever. So,
0: wow. Well, yeah, that's amazing that all of you are drummers. There are so many artists that have come here on the show lately, and basically it seems like 90% of them started out as drummers. But so why don't you just go through the band, tell us who's with you today?
1: Yeah, over here on my left, we have Brennan Frederick. He's filling in on guitar with us today. I'm Nick Broussard on vocals, and I'm playing guitar as well. Over here we have Matthew Fungi. We call him Rex. He's playing guitar over to my right. We have James Nail on the bass guitar. And then we have Bailey Lanier on the drums and the cymbals in the back.
0: Well, glad that you guys made it. And if you want to hear more Magic Crawfish, you can check out their website, magiccrawfish.com. You got a couple more for us? What are we going to hear next?
1: Absolutely. These next two songs, we're going to play a song called The Ghost of Endless Road, and then a song called Probably.
0: All right. Let's get to it, Probably.

0: Magic Crawfish here on the Medicine Ball Caravan Live. Nick, thanks. Nick and the guys, thanks so much. Great, great set, guys. Sounded great.
1: Thank you. Really appreciate it. Thanks for having us.
0: All right. This is the Medicine Ball Caravan here on KRVS, Lafayette Lake Charles. Let's continue with more music. Here's the latest from the group Drowning Pool. They were based out of Dallas. I don't know where they're set now. But anyway, they formed the group and took their name from the 1975 film featuring Paul Newman, The Drowning Pool, that was partially filmed here at Lafayette at Evangeline Downs. Here's Drowning Pool with Pity.

All right, Queens of the Stone Age with Paper Machete. Before that, from right here in Lafayette, Cashier did Like I Do, and Drowning Pool started that set with Pity. We keep rolling here. Here's Queen Esther with Hold Steady.

new from Tank and the Bangas, featuring Lucky Day. It's called Move to You. Before that, Bob Marley and the Wailers live, roots rock, reggae, and Queen Esther starting the set with Hold Steady. During this time, actually started yesterday, you know, at this time, what, 59 years ago, the Monterey International Pop Festival, the seminal three-day rock event that brought in about 50,000 people and inaugurated the famous Summer of Love in 67 and became the major prototype for rock festivals like Woodstock. Lou Adler and John Phillips of the Mamas and Papas set this as a charity event, and only Ravi Shankar, who was paid $3,000 for his long set, everybody else played for free. Here's Simon and Garfunkel from the Monterey International Pop Festival.

0: flashing back 59 years ago. That's kind of amazing. I remember being a teenager and reading about this after it just happened in, like, Tiger Beat magazine. Country Joe and the Fish doing Section 43, Big Brother and the Holding Company featuring Janis Joplin. The gig that got them signed to Columbia Records, we heard Ball and Chain and Simon and Garfunkel, Homeward Bound. Here on the Medicine Ball Caravan, it was produced live from Cypress Lake Studios here on the campus of the University of Louisiana at Lafayette. Rebroadcast overnight between midnight and 2 a.m. I'm Cecil Doyle. Stay tuned. Out to Lunch Acadiana is next. Come on back. We'll do it again tomorrow.
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I'd like to thank Rita Mahoney for a great show. The AAM, the 10 AM broadcast, the Dimanche Matin. It's me, Buffy Coutier, KRVS, 88.7 FM, Radio Kazee, la musique consomme que la maison, Radio consomme que la maison. 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

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Bien, bien fait. 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I'm Kenneth Granger. I want to thank y'all for tuning in. And we're going to go ahead and play some more music right now. We're going to play some Cedric Watson. Here we go.

The National Weather Service in Lake Charles has issued a tornado warning for northeastern St. Mary Parish in south central Louisiana, southeastern St. Martin Parish in south central Louisiana, until 2:45 a.m. Central Daylight Time. At 2:17 a.m. Central Daylight Time, a severe thunderstorm capable of producing a tornado was located over Patterson Memorial Airport or near Patterson, moving northeast at 30 miles per hour. Hazard, tornado. Source, radar indicated rotation. Impact, flying debris will be dangerous to those caught without shelter. Mobile homes will be damaged or destroyed. Damage to roofs, windows, and vehicles will occur. Tree damage is likely. This dangerous storm will be near Morgan City, Patterson, Berwick, Bayou Vista, and Patterson Memorial Airport around 2:20 a.m. Central Daylight Time. Stephensville around 2:30 a.m. Central Daylight Time. Other locations impacted by this tornadic thunderstorm include Centerville. Take cover now. Move to an interior room on the lowest floor of a sturdy building. Avoid windows. If you are outdoors, in a mobile home, or in a vehicle, move to the closest substantial shelter and protect yourself from flying debris. Torrential rainfall is occurring with this storm and may lead to flash flooding. Do not drive your vehicle through flooded roads.

right, that was Cedric Watson. La première chanson, c'était Cochon de lait. La deuxième chanson, il a chanté, c'était Timon. And I finished with the Bijou Creole, bien bien fait. All right, we're going to go down to Swallow a little while. We're going to visit with Keith Frank. We're going to do some Casanova. Here we go.

All right, that was Keith Frank and the Swallow Zydeco Band. The first song was Casanova. Second song was Bayou Boogie, and we finished it off with another song was Come Get Me. All right, very, very good. Hey, I got something for you. Let's see. The Lafayette Geological Society invites you to a presentation by Warren Perrin on the role of the Acadians in American Revolution. It's coming Thursday, June 18th, 2026, at the Downtown Library in Lafayette, Louisiana, from 6 p.m. to 7:30 p.m., and refreshments will be sold. That'll be interesting to go check out for sure, right? All right, I want to écouter d'autres musiques. I still want to écouter Monsieur Shirley Brown and stuff.

ça c'était Shirley Brown. 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Et la dernière chanson, c'est la Lécante Stump. Bien, bien fait. OK, so, on August 9th, take a note, on August 9th at Vermilionville, they're going to have Acadian Culture Day at Vermilionville, scheduled August the 9th, 2026. And also, we got, let's see what else we got here. We got the Fade de Do 40th anniversary with Bruce Degapont, Cajun Band, at Tipitina's. And it's going to be Roddy Romero, Jordan Thibodeau, and Amanda Shaw, and many, many more. It's going to be celebrating that today at Stars at 5:15. The show starts over there. So if you're in that area, go ahead and check it out here. And Vermilionville, the Badji Mosh. It's going to be Brett Dennis and the Cajun Groove. They're going to start at 1 p.m. and they're going to play till 4 p.m. And KRVS is going to carry it live till 3 p.m. So if you have nothing, you got nothing planned to do, you want to check out something, just go ahead and go to Vermilionville and dance off your lunch, babe. All right, so we're going to play some more music now. We're going to play some Courtney Granger with Brian Smith. Here we go, Chat to Toot.

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6: 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Mon nom, c'est Kenneth Granger. 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

All right, so I take Coley McCauley in his Evangel Nations. 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And I finis avec la dernière chanson with Madame Etienne. All right, bien merci pour écouter KRVS 88.7 FM, Radio Cadie, Radio Cosom, quand la maison, on dans la deuxième lot de Cajun ici à Basile. Bien merci pour attendre. Don't forget, folks, Louisiana Folk Roots is sponsoring Kids Camp. The next Kids Camp is going to be in Eunice, Louisiana, the Prairie Acadian Cajun Culture Museum, and it's going to be July 20th to the 24th. For more information, you can go to lafolkroots.org/kidscamp for more information there. All right, don't continue the music. I want to hear the music of Caleb Trahan, là-bas, dans Powwaster Cameron. I don't know. I don't know.

All right, so that's the Caleb Trahan Trahan of our Cameron Parish. La première chanson, il est bon bon à jouer l'accordéon for sure. La première chanson, c'est la Vaste Gros Chemin, the big road waltz that was sang by Adam Manuel Jr. La deuxième chanson, c'est la Vaste Caplan, sung by Jimmy Aguillard. And la dernière, c'est la Lacassine Special. John Momo Terrio sang that one there for Caleb and his friends. Good job there. All right, merci pour écouter KRVS 88.7 FM Radio Kazi. Radio Kusum Kalamiz. All right, okay, there, dope music. I still, avec Auntie Momo. I still, don't forget, Tipitina's in New Orleans, Fader Doe with Bruce Degapon celebrating their 40th anniversary. Doors open at 5:15. More information, you can go to Tipitina's/calendar and give you more information on that. We got Ronnie Romero, Jordan Thibodeau, and Anna Shaw, and many, many more who's going to be participating in that celebration. So, all right, I don't want you to talk music. I still want to come and say la seta y cita with Gino. I want to come and say la Blue Runner. Alors.

Alright, ça c'était Gino De La Fosse, French Rock and Boogie. 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Il a joué la Blue Runner. La deuxième chanson, c'était la Poor Art Blues. Et il a fini avec Tigalo pour la Pointe au Pain. Bien, bien fait, Gino. Friends, don't forget, at 1 o'clock at Vermilionville, Bob the Dimanche, KRVS is going to carry it live from 1 to 3. But the band is going to be Brett Dennis and the Cajun Groove is going to be playing from 1 to 4. Like I said, KRVS is going to carry from 1 to 3. What a way to spend a Sunday afternoon. So y'all go ahead and support these guys over there, the Bob G. Marshall Bob of Vermilionville. And also, speaking of support, you can support KRVS 88.7 FM by going to krvs.org up on the upper right-hand corner and hit the red donate button. And we appreciate your support, and we really appreciate you listening. All right, we're going to écouter adult music. I still want to écouter Steve Riley. It's the ami. All right, I'm going to écouter Steve Riley, the Mambo Playboys live. We're going to do the Reel of Joy, La Joie de Vivre.

right. That was Steve Riley live. Recorded sa chanson là, l'album là. 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La deuxième chanson, Mon Cheveux Pardonné. 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Bien, bien fait. À vos côtés, d'autres musiques à ce temps. Don't forget, the Lafayette Genealogical Society will invite you to a presentation by Warren Perrin on the role of the Acadians in the American Revolution this coming Thursday at June 18th, 2026 at the Downtown Library in Lafayette, Louisiana from 6 p.m. to 7:30. That is June 18th. And also, don't forget, we got the Acadiana Culture Day in Vermilionville scheduled for August the 9th, 2026. You need to check that out, too. All right, don't continue. Don't be second. Still, we're getting ready for the last part of the hour there. We're going to close it out with Miss Sarah Savall and the Franco-Acadians there. And we're going to start off with the Dura Waltz. All right, don't come miss this out. Bien, merci pour ton temps.

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3: I'm John Broussard, better known as JB. 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
1: Here's one we'd like to play in memory of the old mayor of Bayou Pompon a few years back. It's called La Danse du Bayou Pompon.
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1: 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Adam?
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1: The National Weather Service in Lake Charles has issued a flash flood warning for southern Avoyelles Parish in central Louisiana, east central Evangeline Parish in central Louisiana, northeastern St. Landry Parish in central Louisiana, until 8:30 a.m. Central Daylight Time. At 5:30 a.m. Central Daylight Time, Doppler radar indicated thunderstorms producing heavy rain across the warned area. Between 2 and 4 inches of rain have fallen. Additional rainfall amounts of 2 to 4 inches are possible in the warned area. Flash flooding is ongoing or expected to begin shortly. Hazard: flash flooding caused by thunderstorms. Source: radar. Impact: flash flooding of small creeks and streams, urban areas, highways, streets and underpasses, as well as other poor drainage and low-lying areas. Some locations that will experience flash flooding include Ville Platte, Bunkie, Semisport, Marl, Bayou Current, Cottonport, Evergreen, Plotsville, Big Cane, Goudreau, Whiteville, Lebeau, DuPont, Grand Prairie, Indian Lake, Chico State Park, and St. Landry. Turn around, don't drown when encountering flooded roads. Most flood deaths occur in vehicles. Be especially cautious at night when it is harder to recognize the dangers of flooding. Be aware of your surroundings and do not drive on flood.

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0: Bill Walls. 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

0: 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We heard before that, Dewey Balfa, recorded at the Wheatland Music Festival up there in Michigan. 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And then after that, Les Flammes d'Enfer, two numbers there by Dewey Balfa, taken from a 1978-79 film by Yasha Aginski, entitled Les Blues de Balfa, in other words, The Balfa Blues. 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

0: 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And then after that, something else by Ed and B. Desitel off of a 1975 record release with Swallow Records entitled Ed and B. Desitel Sing About the Life of the Cajuns. 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
3: This is Henry Fogel. 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
8: La Louisiane is the magazine of the University of Louisiana at Lafayette. 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
2: The National Weather Service in Lake Charles has extended the flash flood warning for Southern Avoyelles Parish in Central Louisiana, East Central Evangeline Parish in Central Louisiana, Northeastern St. Landry Parish in Central Louisiana, until 10 a.m. Central Daylight Time. At 6:29 a.m. Central Daylight Time, Doppler radar indicated thunderstorms producing heavy rain across the warned area. Between 3 and 5 inches of rain have fallen. Additional rainfall amounts of 2 to 4 inches are possible in the warned area. Flash flooding is ongoing or expected to begin shortly. Hazard, life-threatening flash flooding. Thunderstorms producing flash flooding. Source, radar. Impact, life-threatening flash flooding of creeks and streams, urban areas, highways, streets, and underpasses. Some locations that will experience flash flooding include Ville Platte, Bunkie, Semisport, Morrow, Bayou Current, Cottonport, Evergreen, Plotchville, Big Cane, Goudreau, Whiteville, Lebeau, DuPont, Grand Prairie, Indian Lake, Chico State Park, and St. Landry. Turn around, don't drown when encountering flooded roads. Most flood deaths occur in vehicles. Keep children away from storm drains, culverts, creeks and streams. Water levels can rise rapidly and sweep children away. Be aware of your surroundings and do not drive on flooded roads.
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1: 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Are you talking about immersionla.com?
0: .org. Yeah, immersionla.org/hibou. HIBOU.
1: Hey, parlant de ça, on pourrait peut-être dire quelques petites affaires en anglais là,
0: oui,
1: si on veut inclure tout ce monde là dans la conversation là. So, for those of you just joining, we're going to switch into English a little bit because Miss Maggie Justice here is talking about her newly published book with the University of Louisiana Press called Quoi t'apprêt faire, hibou et bar, what you doing, owl et bear, of course, a little. Alliteration there that doesn't work in English. It's a new book for kids made out of cardboard, perfect for the ones that'll get their hands, not just their hands, but their mouth and so forth on stuff laying around the house like that. The French in it is really simple. And so we'll switch into English because a lot of people out there may have children that are in immersion or they're planning to put them into immersion. And people who, as we said a while ago, who want to kind of put a little reset on that broken chain of transmission of our language from one generation to the other. You might not speak French yourself, but you'd like to put French into the life, your life, but also that of your young child, soon to be coming along child, and so forth. So, Miss Maggie, what's this book called? Quoi t'apprêt faire, hibou et bar?
0: Oui, yeah, c'est ça. And I mean, I definitely intended it for that crowd too. That's that group too, because I have a lot of friends who are in that situation where they. They would love to be able to pass that on, but they don't really know where to start. And, maybe baby's coming in a few months, and they're like, I don't think I can learn the entire French language in the next 4 months. This is a way to start from kind of their earliest days. I think everyone knows how important it is to read to kids, when they're young and kind of get them that curiosity going and get them a love of learning that way. But this is particularly for our Louisiana French. And it's been great. I've had some folks send me videos of them reading it to their kid. And it's structured as a kind of call, not a call and response, but each page has some sort of either question or comment. And then the sort of response to that question or comment coming from the animal in question. So the owl in this case or whatnot. So I've seen videos, some people have sent me videos of them reading it to their kid, and so they read the question and their kid, who's maybe three or something, answers because they've read it enough times that their kid has kind of got it memorized, maybe if they can't physically read yet, but I think it's a great way to practice.
1: Love the repetition.
0: Oh yeah, that's actually what makes them such good language learners. Yeah. And I love to point that out to people. If you're listening right now and you're into this English bit, it might be because you're a language learner, right? And I think a lot of people say, "Oh, kids, they're magic. They can absorb language." And it's true, there is some physiological, basis for that, but also kids do a lot of things that adults just don't do, but they could do. Kids love repeating. You know what's great for language learning? Repeating. Mm-hmm. They love to tell you the same story over and over, or read the same book over and over, right? And that's good for acquiring new structures and new language. So there's stuff like that, and kids aren't embarrassed. They say stupid stuff, and they don't care. If adults could take that on, it would help them with their language learning. It really would.
1: Yeah, so to kind of recover some of the ground that we covered in French there, Miss Marguerite, Maggie. I don't think I've ever said your name is Margaret in English.
0: Well, it's Marguerite in English. It's not Margaret, technically.
1: Marguerite?
0: Yeah.
1: Marguerite. There you go. Even more French. There you go, Marguerite Justice, who's here talking a little bit about her book, Quoi t'as pas de faire, Ibu Ebad. Where did the idea come from for this book? I know you're the mother of a 3.5-year-old daughter.
0: I am. And somebody, this was years ago when she was little bitty, and a friend of ours, Bird, Paul Edwards from Eunice, Grand Denis, was at the house, and I just noticed he was saying, he was playing with her, and he was saying, Quoi t'as pas de faire? Like, what you doing? Mm-hmm. What you doing? And I was like thinking to myself, why do we say that to kids? They're babies. They're not doing anything. They're literally just kind of squirming on a mat. And then I caught myself doing it a few days later and saying, Quoi t'as pas de faire? And I noticed that she had this little stuffed owl next to her that my parents had brought home from a shopping trip, the way grandparents do every time they go on a shopping trip. And they had asked me, well, what's this owl going to be named? And I was tired, and I just said, I don't know, Ibu Ebert. And so that was Ibu Ebert, and he was sitting next to her, and I was saying, Quoi t'as pas de faire? And I realized, oh, that rhymes, Quoi t'as pas de faire and Ibu Ebert. Mm-hmm. And so I thought, well, what if you made a book that was just stuff that you say to a little kid? So we say a lot of the same stuff to little kids. You know, we say, oh, go, gentle, be gentle. Mm-hmm. And we say, you know, what you want to eat, or is that good? Did you have enough? You know, stuff like that. So lots of stuff about food. We're always feeding those kids. So I thought, well, what if we just had a book that was those phrases, and it'd be a good starting point for if somebody is trying to incorporate more French into their household with a little kid. Even if your kid, you know, maybe doesn't have the opportunity to fully learn French until they say go to immersion when they're school age, they can grow up knowing things like doucement, eh? Like slow down, chill, mm-hmm. gentle, be calm, you know, stuff like that. So it'd be a way, stuff that you can use in your day-to-day life pretty much straight away.
1: Yeah, and then as we said, this was done with UL Press, so you can that book is of course available with them either off their website or in person at the bookstore at the Roy House on the corner of Johnston and University here in Lafayette. Du Vieux Monde, nice people, and Belle Bâtisse, beautiful building, the Roy House over there, of course, people that also help out in supporting Bonjour Louisiane, Center for Louisiana Studies, and the UL Press over there. And of course, Miss Maggie Justice is talking about this book with them. It's you obviously, it's your book, and then you said the illustrator was somebody you've worked with before.
0: Yes, so it's quote unquote my book, yeah, but I don't think it would get very far without some really amazing illustrations. So I worked with Kayla Zeke, a local artist here in Lafayette, who I think a lot of people maybe know from. She's got kind of boutique-y cute little cards with puns on them, and she does a lot of festival posters, and she's a mom herself, so that was really great that we could work on this project that would be for our own children. And she just did an awesome job. You know, so many little Easter eggs that only kind of somebody from here would think to put in, of little, I think we were talking earlier in French if y'all were around, but about, you know, there's one scene that's at a po' boy shop, and it's got little, you can tell that it's a Zapp's chip. It doesn't say Zapp's, but it's in the background, and you can tell that's a bag of Zapp's chips. That's a Crawtaters. That's the Crawtaters, right? Oh, that's voodoo. And then you can see in the background, is that Festival Acadia poster from 1980, whatever? Mm-hmm. So those little kind of Easter eggs are something that you just have it or you don't, and Kayla has it, so.
1: Yeah, and then we talked about what was the writing process like? You had the Ibu Ebad, and then you came up with that idea referring to that specific little stuffed animal or toy, and then you said Yvonne has some other.
0: A few others that were actual animals, that stuffed animals that she had. Fifi Kokodri was her little alligator little doo-doo. Mm-hmm. In general, I was just trying to think of, okay, well, like what rhymes and what's how to get a phrase that's a normal everyday thing to say to a kid to either rhyme or have alliteration, somehow just make it easier to make the sort of linguistic connection. Because if it rhymes, then it's easier to pronounce, even though French is not an easy language to read, much like English. It's just all these, well, that's letters not pronounced, and yeah. We just keep that G in there for safekeeping. We used it maybe 400 years ago, but we haven't pronounced the G in that word for ages.
1: You take it out, and then it messes up everything else, though.
0: The rest
1: of the word isn't pronounced right.
0: So it's just kind of making, just kind of like a puzzle piece. I mean, they always say constraints are good for creativity, and I'm inclined to agree. Okay, what are sentences or questions that I could make somehow fit either through rhyme or alliteration or some other device like that with either the name of the animal in Louisiana French or a last name in Louisiana French, since we know how to pronounce last names, even if you don't speak French, you know, if you're a David, you know what I mean? And someone calls you a David, you're like, yeah. You know? So.
1: Moi, je me fais corriger d'ailleurs avec Bérard.
0: Mm-hmm.
1: En anglais, en français, il y a Anne Moyard qui dit ça, Bérard. 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
0: Oh, ben, tu parles, toi, t'es un jeune.
1: 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Avec trop du monde là-bas. But yeah, and it's a lot of little last names that we know well, so we know how to pronounce them. And then the other parts that you might not know how to pronounce if you don't consider yourself an extra strong speaker of French, somebody who's still learning French. Miss Maggie has little
0: audio clips. Yeah,
1: little audio clips. Yeah, on immersionla.org/ibou.
0: Mm-hmm.
1: Slash ibou. So of course you can go practice your own pronunciation there. And it's a nice little, you know, reading time with the children. Got to do it.
0: The audio clips weren't done by me, I will say. They were done by...
1: Do you know by whom?
0: Well, one was Miss Brenda Mounier, de La Ville Plate.
1: Oui.
0: And then Ryan Langley and KRVS's own Megan Constantin. You might recognize her voice.
1: Sure.
0: I wanted other people's accents.
1: Mais yeah.
0: Get a little diversity in there.
1: Yeah, so for those of you just joining, we spoke a little bit in French earlier, and now we switched into English because this book that we're talking about, written by our guest this morning, Miss Maggie Justice, is intended for everybody here in South Louisiana who wants their kid to you know, learn some Louisiana French, whether or not you speak it yourself and whether or not they speak it yet. It's a little book called Quoi t'apprêtes faire, Ibou et Bar. So what you doing, owl, Ibou, certain kinds of owls. And panchouette, ça c'est pas la même affaire. And then we know Hébert, a lot of little alliteration in the names of the characters there in that book. That's with UL Press, findable, obtainable at the Roy House and at their website. Miss Marguerite Justice, somebody who's been on Bonjour Louisiana before to talk about her work with Codafil, mostly, of course. That's what keeps you busy, more or less. But
0: yeah.
1: As we were saying a while ago, anything French.
0: I know. Me and Colby, we're kind of one-track minds. We do French, and then we do more French, and then we go home, and we do French.
1: But we're on the right track, and one that's hopefully we can keep laying out the rails in front. So we ain't going backwards. We're going forward.
0: No.
1: And ainsi de suite. 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
1: 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So, our superstition of the day, just provided there by Miss Maggie Justice, who's here talking about her book, Quoi t'apparaît faire, ibu et bad, perfect for kids, available with UL Press, brand new. That superstition of the day is if you're in the kitchen and a spoon falls on the floor, that's a sign that you will have a woman come over, visit. So company's coming and it'll be women company, a woman, etc. And if you drop a fork, that's a sign that you will receive the visitation of a male. What could we do as the word of the day out of that? What do you think?
0: That about
1: any old word? There's a bunch of little words in there.
0: I was just looking at the Ibu book, but they're all such mm-hmm. simple words like quoi. Partie. Doucement. On a parlé de doucement.
1: Doucement. Let's make that the word of the day. Doucement. Doucement. Comme dit l'autre, là, doucement avec les carburés à pépère. Doucement is a, that's going to be our word of the day in the final few seconds of this Thursday edition of Bonjour Louisiane here on KRVS 88.7 FM. Lafayette Lacharles, Miss Maggie Justice provided the superstition, and then she just provided our a word of the day, something coming out of her book, Quoi t'apparaît faire, ibu et bad, a perfect little word for you to use with your kids, even if you don't speak French, and that is doucement. Doucement, nice polyvalent word, means slow and gentle. Both mm-hmm. of them. And then sweetly, but that's kind of not a very usable word there. What do you do sweetly?
0: But people sweetly. Who find it funny, if they're more of the sort of international lentement ou quelque chose crowd, they'll be like, why are you saying sweetly? But we say that a lot in English. We go sweet, sweet, you know, be sweet, stuff like that. So,
1: So,
0: and that's what we mean, just like, don't choke the cat, please, you know?
1: Fais doucement. Doucement. Doucement means slowly and easy. So like, take it easy. Oh, doucement, doucement. Slow it down and so forth. And it literally means slowly,
0: or
1: sweetly,
0: gently.
1: And gently. That's the mm-hmm. three words. Because if an animal is tame, we call it doux. Un cheval bien doux. Right? Very sweet horse. In other words, a doux horse. In other words, a tame, gentle horse. That's our word of the day, and then our superstition of the day. Thanks a lot, Miss Marguerite Justice. 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
1: Good morning, I'm Steve Inskeep with some aquatic dating news. Female dolphins keep track of male dolphins who get pushy. Each dolphin has a signature whistle, sort of like its name, and researchers played some of the whistles through underwater speakers off Australia. When females heard the whistle of a guy with a reputation for aggressive mating tactics, the females took off. A little bit like humans sometimes do. It's Morning Edition.
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3: You're listening to KRVS. I'm Peggy Dersch. And today I'm speaking with Alicia Chasson and Pete Byrne, who are the director and the assistant director of an upcoming production at Cité des Arts called POTUS. P-O-T-U-S. Alicia, tell us what this show is about.
4: Yeah, so this show is about the seven women who are closest to this fictional president in the White House, and a very not, well, it starts off maybe as a typical day, but then becomes a very untypical day. And so it is these seven women running around trying to keep the nation running, trying to keep themselves out of jail, trying to clean up all the messes that have been made.
3: And who are these seven characters in the show?
4: Yeah.
3: All women.
4: Yes, they're all women. It is his chief of the president's chief of staff, his press secretary, his personal secretary, his wife, a White House press secretary.
5: His sister, who is fresh out of jail.
4: Yes. And, of course, his mistress.
3: Of course.
5: Fresh off the plane from Iowa.
4: Yes.
3: And I know this play has a subtitle that we can't say on
4: Correct.
3: The radio, but it's basically this POTUS, or the seven women trying to save
4: yes.
3: him.
4: Mm-hmm.
3: Okay. So, Pete, you say this show opens with a bang. Can
5: yes.
3: you tell us
5: yes,
3: about
5: Yes, Peggy.
3: That?
5: Well, it's really another four-letter word, but...
3: Okay.
5: And not only starts with that kind of language, but it continues throughout the show. And we do like to make it clear that this is an R-rated show. Children should not be in the theater for this show. There's colorful allusions to grown-up acts throughout the show.
3: Delicately said.
5: Mm-hmm.
3: This is not the first time that Cité has produced POTUS.
5: Correct.
3: You both were the director and the assistant director of the production in January, mm-hmm. which featured the same seven actresses.
4: Absolutely.
5: Yep.
3: What led to the decision to have another run of the show?
4: Well, we were only able to run it for 1 week because of some scheduling conflicts, and we had a really great response, and a lot of people had reached out and said, oh, I'm just out of town, or I couldn't make it because I was doing this other show. And everyone who saw it told us that they would love to see it again and bring their friends. And a lot of the shows were sold out. So we reached out to Cité and said, why don't we do this again and maybe do it during the 4th of July to really bring home this message about the state of the world today. And so they got the rights. But I will say that if any of our actresses hadn't been available, we would not have done it because it was such a great ensemble cast.
3: Pete, this show has become such a popular hit for regional theaters, community theaters, since its debut, like 4 or so years ago. Speak to that. What do you think is the broad appeal for this play?
5: I think it resonates with people who are tired and unable to escape politics and especially the chaos of politics. And I just genuinely think this is one of the funniest shows I have ever read and now have ever seen.
3: Well, let's get the details. So you open on June the 26th?
5: Yes.
3: No. Okay, so and it runs for 2 weekends?
5: Yep, first weekend, starting with Friday, June 26th, there will be a Friday, Saturday, Sunday show, with the Sunday being matinee. Second weekend of July 4th, we have a Thursday, Friday, Saturday, and Sunday show. Both Saturday and Sunday are matinee shows for the July 4th weekend because we are having a barbecue.
3: All right. So a special event. We can get more information about that at the CiteDesArts.org website. I'm Peggy Dersch. Thanks to Pete and Alicia for being here. And thanks for listening. And stay tuned for more KRVS.
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13: It's Morning Edition from NPR News. I'm Amy Martinez.
1: And I'm Steve Inskeep. We have new information about an old missile launch. Last year, Russia launched a missile from a remote island above the Arctic Circle. That missile flew for hours, and Russia claimed it was powered by a nuclear reactor. American researchers now believe they understand how that works. NPR's Jeff Brumfield got an exclusive look.
14: Nuclear power is sometimes used on aircraft carriers and submarines, but a nuclear-powered missile? Researcher Jake Hecla says it's been a while since anyone thought about doing that.
15: This is a concept that had not been explored in a serious way, really, since the 1950s or early 1960s.
14: The U.S. briefly tried to fly a bomber with a nuclear reactor aboard.
16: These first airborne reactor tests at Convair, Fort Worth, are supplying valuable information.
14: And it looked at missiles, too, but those plans never got off the ground. Hecla is a professor at MIT with a joint appointment in aerospace and nuclear science. He says the U.S. concluded that nuclear-powered flight
15: is something that is possible, but wildly expensive and very dangerous.
14: But that hasn't stopped the Russians. In October, they launched a missile called Burevestnik. It flew for nearly 15 hours. Because it's nuclear-powered, it could have likely flown even longer. Over the years, Russia has posted a handful of videos of Burevestnik. The more Hecla looked at them,
15: I realized that there was a ton of data here.
14: Looking at brief clips of the missile in its factory, he estimated its size by comparing it to objects in the background, like, say, a fire extinguisher.
15: I spent many hours repeating these measurements over and over and over again.
14: And once he knew how big it was, Hecla worked out how its nuclear reactor worked. The result is really worrying. He believes the missile takes air and pushes it directly through the reactor core where it's heated and shot out the back. That means this missile is literally spewing radiation as it flies.
15: It is likely to leave a radioactive trail. And as a result, anyone living near is at enormous risk, potentially, if this system flies off course.
14: In November, Russian President Vladimir Putin praised the scientists who built Budavesnik. He said its unlimited range means it can bypass missile defenses, making it a valuable weapon. But Jeffrey Lewis, a missile expert at Middlebury College, is less sure.
17: Yes, it has this very, very long range, but it flies quite slowly.
14: And slow-moving cruise missiles aren't that hard to intercept, he points out. Still, Lewis says Jake Heckless' analysis should put to rest the question of whether Budavesnik is real. The paper shows
17: it's almost certainly a terrible idea, but it's not an impossible idea.
14: And in the 21st century arms race, Lewis says, even the worst weapons can become reality. Jeff Brumfield, NPR News.
13: In the effort to keep Iran from obtaining a nuclear weapon, there is what we see and what we can only guess at. The latest visible sign is the preliminary agreement between the U.S. and Iran. It says Iran will not procure or develop nuclear weapons, a goal that Iran maintains it isn't seeking. Nick Fountain from our Planet Money podcast reports on the unseen part of the conflict. It involves a cybersecurity researcher who found a computer virus.
18: His name is Juan Andres Guerrero Saade, but people call him Jags. He's a vice president of a cybersecurity firm called Sentinel One. And for an executive at a company that has lots of federal contracts, he has a lot of tattoos, including one related to this cyber weapon he uncovered.
19: Fast 16 has been on the back of my arm for a
18: while
19: now.
18: You got it tattooed? Oh, yeah. The cyber weapon is called Fast 16, and it dates to the mid-2000s. Though Jags first found reference to it much later in a leak of suspected NSA tools. He and a colleague tried to figure out what it was meant to do, and recently they had a breakthrough. They figured out Fast 16 messed with the part of the computer that deals with math.
19: The really, really details-based, hard calculation stuff that most of the time you never deal with.
18: But why? He couldn't figure out who the tool was designed to target.
19: Who is running high-precision calculations back in 2005, doing something so interesting that it got somebody to build a super specific custom piece of malware to modify and mess with their workloads. Everything about this thing screams special.
18: Then Jags found a snippet of the malware in some software having to do with complex physics modeling. And when he looked into that software,
19: something that I run into right away is this report by the good ISIS.
18: ISIS?
19: That's what they call themselves. I don't know what ISIS stands for. It's some kind of think tank. The good ISIS.
18: Institute for
19: something.
18: Stands for the Institute for Science and International Security. And their report mentioned that Iranian nuclear scientists have been using this software that Fast 16, the malware, was targeting. So Jags got his hands on an obscure piece of physics software from decades ago. Did you pay for it?
19: No. You can't buy it. You can't just buy it.
18: And found the malware does this very specific thing. It changes the math of a very specific kind of calculations in this very specific software, calculations having to do with, like, making bombs. Meaning the malware's coders knew about nuclear physics. The other thing the virus did is spread to other computers on the network.
19: The idea being that if I come to this computer and I run this simulation workload and go, hey, those results don't look right. Let's go try this other computer. And you go and you run it in the other one. That, too, will give you the right wrong answer.
18: The exact same wrong answer.
19: Exactly. And so the idea was to drive these people nuts.
18: There are still many unknowns about Fast 16. Who did it? The CIA and NSA declined to comment, and the Israeli Defense Forces did not respond to our inquiry. Who it was aimed at? North Korea also had a nuclear program at the time. And finally, if it changed the course of history. Nevertheless, Jags is pretty satisfied because his decoding lets us get a peek into the invisible cyber war. Was it worth the wait?
19: Oh, absolutely.
18: Nick Fountain, NPR News.
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13: 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I'm A. Martinez.
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4: 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Along with his band, The Royals, they are our guest today for the Acadiana Music Showcase. Puts the spotlight on Southern Louisiana's rich musical history. Based in Lafayette, James blends blues, R&B, and soul to create a Creole flavor. We've got a live performance with Dwight James and The Royals, including a song from his latest, Persephone.

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2: From NPR, this is World Cafe. I'm Stephen Kaleo, and it's time for the Acadiana Music Showcase, produced by our partners at KRVS in Lafayette, Louisiana, bringing you the best of Southern Louisiana's rich musical scene. Today, I am stoked for our performance, which comes from Dwight James and the Royals. James's debut EP, Need Your Lovin', was a Bandcamp pick for Best Soul Record, and he blends blues, R&B, and soul that is buttery smooth. He's out on tour this summer, hitting New Orleans and Austin, including gigs around Lafayette, and a new record coming called Make It Right. We've got some songs from his original record, Need Your Lovin', and his most recent single release, Persephone, that is coming your way. Let's hear the title track from that EP. It is Need Your Lovin'. Dwight James and the Royals in the Acadiana Music Showcase.

0: Chicago band called Frico. That's F-R-I-K-O. 7 Degrees. It's from their new album, Something Worth Waiting For. I've got new music from Blondshell in just a minute on World Cafe.
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National Weather Service in Lake Charles has issued a flash flood warning for Central Avoyelles Parish in Central Louisiana, Northeastern Evangeline Parish in Central Louisiana, Southeastern Rapides Parish in Central Louisiana, North Central St. Landry Parish in Central Louisiana, until 1 p.m. Central Daylight Time. At 9:44 a.m. Central Daylight Time, the public reported thunderstorms producing heavy rain in Marksville, Monsher, Bunkie, and Big Cane. Between 3 and 8 inches of rain have fallen. Flash flooding is already occurring. Hazard, life-threatening flash flooding. Thunderstorms producing flash flooding. Source, public reported. Impact, life-threatening flash flooding of creeks and streams, urban areas, highways, streets and underpasses. Some locations that will experience flash flooding include Marksville, Bunkie, Chinnaville, Marl, Bordelandville, Bayou Current, Cottonport, Monsher, Hesmer, Evergreen, Big Cane, Echo, Whiteville, Brouillette, Indian Lake, Lebeau, Lake Ophelia National Wildlife Refuge and St. Landry. Turn around, don't drown when encountering flooded roads. Most flood deaths occur in

0: Adam Grandusiel of the War on Drugs recently spoke to Guitar.com. Sounds like a cool place. And says, almost done making a record. We are close to the end. In the meantime, War on Drugs still have stops in the fall across the U.S., including Wilmington, Asheville, Birmingham, and beyond. Coming up, we go into the archives next on World Cafe.
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0: Live from the archives, it's World Cafe. We are in the vault pulling out live recordings from bands and artists who have visited over the years. And this is one of our first guests and one of our most frequent guests who we still send our best wishes to as he is recovering from a stroke. Here is Matthew Sweet from way back in 1995. It's Walk Out, live from the archives.

0: On the Cafe, it's The National with Fake Empire. Coming up, Death Cab for Cutie has always been called an indie band, but for the first time in over two decades, it's more accurate than ever. We've got a new song from them next on World Cafe.
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0: We're back. It's World Cafe. I'm Kaleo, and after 20 years on Atlantic Records, Death Cab for Cutie returned to the indie world, both in spirit and practice, signing with the independent label Anti for their new album, I Built You a Tower. All of this talk means, of course, I'm going to play a new song from Death Cab for Cutie. Here's Punching the Flowers.

0: One of the best records of 2026. It's from Rat Boys. It's called Singing to an Empty Chair. And the song, Penny in the Lake. That puts the wraps on this edition of The Cafe. And, you know, if you dug Rat Boys, long conversation with the band, you can find it on our YouTube channel at World Cafe. 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Appreciate you listening. We'll catch you on the next World Cafe from NPR.
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Good morning, everybody. Cecil Doyle back with the Medicine Ball Caravan here on KRVS Lafayette Lake Charles. One more stab at it this week. We're going to start with music from Alton Ellis, reggae star from 1960s, basically a foundation reggae artist. We'll listen to one of his Treasure Isle classics from the late 60s. We'll also hear from the Cramps and the Dropkick Murphys in this first set. Let's get it rolling with some Velvet Underground. Sentiments stronger than ever as we kick off today's Med Ball.

Who Will Stand With Us? The latest from the Dropkick Murphys. Before that, going back, a few decades with The Cramps. I Can't Hardly Stand It. Alton Ellis doing I Can't Stand It. And the Velvet Underground with I Can't Stand It Anymore. No, trying our best to make it here on the Met Ball on KRVS. Yeah, it's a big Juneteenth weekend. This Friday, the Juneteenth story, a play, will be taking place at the Acadiana Center for the Arts. It'll be taking place actually on Friday and Saturday. Also this Saturday, the Southwest Louisiana Juneteenth Music Festival and Stone Soul Picnic happens at Park International. And there will be a 3 p.m. Juneteenth Gospel Under the Stars at Park International as well. All of that happening. For more information, www.swlajuneteenth.org. SWLAJuneteenth.org. That's the website to find more info on what's going on this weekend. Let's get to more music. Here's Ivan Neville. Gotta stand for something, right?

Trying to see that blue sky coming through. That's the latest by Ruby Otis. It's called Weather Systems. Yeah. Thelonious Monk before that. Thelonious Monk solo with I Don't Stand a Ghost of a Chance. Sly and the Family Stone with Stand, their classic from 1969. And Ivan Neville from his album Touch My Soul. Stand for something. We're trying to stand for something each and every day here on the Medicine Ball Caravan. We appreciate your continued support. If you haven't helped us out lately and would like to, you can go to krvs.org. While there, you can listen to some of the many in-studio performances here from the Medicine Ball Caravan. We have all sorts of groups posted. We have Magic Crawfish's performance yesterday, and go back there. You can check out all of the groups that have been on the caravan as of late. And again, Dwight James and the Royals this morning on World Cafe. Let's continue with more music. Here's the latest by Lily Seabird. It's called Election Day.

Lucinda Williams from World's Gone Wrong and Freedom Speaks. Before that, the Motor City 5, MC5, singing about the American ruse back in 1969. Neil Young and the Chrome Hearts with Big Change is Coming. And we started with new music by Lily Seabird, Election Day. This is the Med Ball here on KRVS Lafayette Lake Charles. Stick around. We got more music coming up. We're also going to do the Medicine Ball calendar in the second hour coming up at 1 o'clock. It is, I'm forgetting what we do on Thursday. Oh, it's Cedric Watson with La Nación Creole, if I remember correctly. Anyway, that's coming up right after Med Ball here on KRVS. Another reminder, we got great weekend programs happening throughout the weekend. Tune in on Sunday evenings for Welcome Kind Stranger with Tony Davern. I haven't gotten the word on what his program is this week, but it's always an interesting and entertaining hour. And, of course, on Friday evenings, you can tune in to Julie B. for Siren Waves as she thrusts her trident and tickles your ears and tries to drown you in sound. This week, her episode is tentatively entitled The Distance Between Us or In the Sweet By and By. Medicine Ball Caravan continues. Here's Samantha Fish with Lost Leaders with a new track.

0: All right, the Lemonheads with A Fear of Living. Relate? Before that, Serotones, A.J. Haynes, from Shreveport. She's been in New Orleans for the past few years. She was here on the Medicine Ball Caravan, just one of the many Med Ball in-studio performances you can check out on our website at krvs.org. She started out her set with an acoustic version of the track that we heard there, Fear. And starting the set with the newest from Lost Leaders, Samantha Fish, taking the vocal chores there with Maybe It's Just Me. Yeah. Maybe it's not just me. Maybe it's everybody. This is the Medicine Ball Caravan here on KRVS. Stick around. We're going to take a two-minute break and then come back with more music. And within the next hour, we'll keep you afloat on what's going on entertainment-wise around the area on the Medicine Ball calendar. I'm Cecil Doyle. This is the Med Ball here on KRVS, Lafayette Lake Charles, live from Cypress Lake Studios, radio that sounds like home.
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0: Cecil Doyle back with more Medicine Ball Caravan. We start the second hour with the latest from Magi Merlin.

holding on to a little wonder and maybe a little static on your radio. That's King Tuff with Small Town Stardust. Before that, You Bet, doing Embryonic. And the set began with new sounds by Maggie Merlin. It's called Pixie from the new release entitled Powerhouse. This is the Med Ball here on KRVS. We're going to run this until 1 o'clock. Cedric Watson joins us with La Nación Creole. Dan Phillips will join us at 2 p.m. with Funkify Your Life. 3 o'clock, après-midi, all this afternoon on KRVS. We're going to get ready for the Medicine Ball calendar. That's coming up in a few minutes. We're going to get to another set of sound. We'll hear from the newest by J.D. McPherson. But first up, the newest by Kurt Vile. Give him a little chance to bleed.

The group Rasputina covering Zep, a little rock and roll. Before that, J.D. McPherson from Night Owls and the Rock and Roll Girls, and Kurt Vile kicking off that set with his latest, A Chance to Bleed. This is the Med Ball here on KRVS. Yeah, I've been kind of quiet this morning. Haven't been hearing from anybody. Didn't know if anybody was digging it. Our general manager, Cheryl Duvall, just stepped in and said she received a phone call or a message from Andrew Duhaw, one of our favorite artists here. Andrew Duhaw is listening and was digging the fact that we do Velvet Underground and Thelonious Monk, you know, here in the midday. Who else does that kind of stuff but radio that sounds like home? Appreciate the ears, Andrew Duhaw.

All right, let's look at the Medicine Ball calendar, shall we? See what's going on around town. We got the Sunset Sessions scheduled with Curly Taylor at Munkus Park this afternoon. American Brew will be at the Feed and Seed this evening. We also got Big Sandy and his Fly Right Boys. They're making it into town for a performance at the Rockin' Bowl tonight. Big Sandy and his Fly Right Boys. Dave Trainer will be at Charlie G's. Dustin Sonier will perform at Shucks. Jack Woodson at Whiskey and Vine. Lexi and China play Buck and Johnny's over in Bro Bridge. The Swampland Blues Band plays at the Hideaway on Lee, downtown Lafayette this evening. Neil Smith will be at Paul's Rib Shack in Lake Charles, and the Molly Ringwalds will be at the Crying Eagle Brewery, also in Lake Charles. On Friday, the L.A. Phantoms, Cheater Pipe, Trainwreck Method, and Blood Show will all perform at the Feed and Seed. Connie G. will be at Shucks. Horace Trahan, the Austin Express, play the Hideaway on Lee. Jake Knott will be at the Barrel of Broussard. Magic Crawfish, they were here yesterday on the Med Ball. They'll be teaming up with the Debtors for a performance at the Blue Moon Saloon Friday night. Marco and the Moonlights will be at Whiskey and Vine. Mike Broussard and Next Gen Zydeco will be at the Silver Slipper. River Smooth plays.

He's Buck and Johnny's Friday night. Rouge Crew will be at the Rockin' Bowl. The Gray Walker Trio play Adopted Dog Brewing. And Second Cup will be performing at Paul's Rib Shack in Lake Charles. Moving to Saturday, we got Curly Taylor and Zydeco Trouble playing at Buck and Johnny's Zydeco Breakfast at around 8 in the morning. Cajun Jams happen at Munkus Park Saturday morning, as well as over at the Savoie Music Center in Eunice, at Tante Marie over in Bro Bridge, and come 1 o'clock at Vermilionville here in Lafayette. Also Saturday, the Juneteenth Folklife Celebration will be taking place at Farmers Market Pavilion. Jammin' on the Bayou happens at the St. Landry Parish Visitor Center on Saturday. Gato Dough will be at Hideaway on Lee Saturday night. Gino Delafoss and French Rockin' Boogie make their way to Lakeview Park in Eunice. High Performance will be at La Poussière. Also Saturday, we have Jackson Mesh at the Silver Slipper. Julian Primo and his band play Cypress Cove Landing. Night Owls will be at Pat's Atchafalaya Club Saturday. Robert Jardel and Pure Cajun at the Silver Slipper. Roddy Romero and the Hub City All-Stars make their way to the Blue Moon Saloon this Saturday. The Last Mangoes at Adopted Dog Brewing. Travis Mott and the Kingpins will play Toby's Lounge Saturday. Todd Rundgren plays the Golden Nugget in Lake Charles this Saturday. Ronnie Frugier plays Paul's Rib Shack. And DJ Trashy at Luna Bar and Grill over in Lake Charles. On Sunday, Les Frères Michaud do their usual Sunday thing around 11:30 at Préjean's Restaurant. The Sunday People do their Sunday thing at Whiskey and Vine. Also Sunday, Horace Traha and the Ocean Express play Bal du Dimanche at Vermilionville. And you can hear it right here between 1 and 3 p.m. on KRVS, 88.7, krvs.org. Also Sunday, we got Elevator Pitch, Dairy Free, and Double Knockout, all at the Loose Caboose. Leroy Thomas will be at Cypress Cove Landing Sunday. Lil Nate will be at the Rockin' Bowl Sunday. And it's Reggae Sunday at the Blue Moon Saloon with Mr. Do-Right and Lil C. And the V-Dream Family Band, along with Horace Traha, play the Hideaway on Lee on Sunday afternoon. Sunday evening, I should say. All right, once again, coming up at 1 o'clock in another half hour, Cedric Watson with La Nación Creole.

moving in another dimension. Patti Smith Group from the second album from 1976. That was Ain't It Strange from Radio Ethiopia. Before that, Big Brother, The Holding Company, Janis Joplin from Cheap Thrills, I Need a Man to Love. This is the Med Ball here on KRVS. We're going to do one final set to take us up to 1 o'clock. Cedric Watson's going to join us then with La Nación Creole. Yeah, it's the summertime. Here's Ashley A.

The National Weather Service in Lake Charles has issued a flash flood warning for Central Avoyelles Parish in Central Louisiana, Northeastern Evangeline Parish in Central Louisiana, Southeastern Rapides Parish in Central Louisiana, Northeastern St. Landry Parish in Central Louisiana, until 5 p.m. Central Daylight Time. At 12:47 p.m. Central Daylight Time, Doppler radar indicated thunderstorms producing heavy rain across the warned area. Between 2 and 10 inches of rain have fallen. Flash flooding is ongoing or expected to begin shortly. Hazard: flash flooding caused by thunderstorms. Source: radar. Impact: flash flooding of small creeks and streams, urban areas, highways, streets and underpasses, as well as other poor drainage and low-lying areas. Some locations that will experience flash flooding include Marksville, Bunkie, Chenneville, Marl, Bayou Current, Lecompte, Echo, Big Cane, Whiteville, Brouillette, Indian Lake, Lebeau, Lake Ophelia National Wildlife Refuge, St. Landry, and Forest Hill. Turn around, don't drown when encountering flooded roads. Most flood deaths occur in vehicles.

0: set of summertime sounds to wrap up this week's Medicine Ball Caravan here on KRVS. A little summer sweat there with Hannah Cohen. That was preceded by Kim Deal, originally the bassist and vocalist for Pixies, but of course her first solo album came out last year on a great track called Summerland. I think we were playing it last summer, weren't we? Sharon Jones and the Dap Kings with Damn, It's Hot. And we started the set with Ashley A. and her single simply entitled Summertime. Here in the summertime, where the Medicine Ball Caravan is produced live from Cypress Lake Studios, directly from the campus of the University of Louisiana at Lafayette, from 11 till 1 a.m. every Monday through Thursday. 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Cedric Watson is on deck. He's got La Nación Creole coming up next. I'm Cecil Doyle. Go out and make it a great weekend. Maybe I'll be here on Monday.
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All right, y'all. Y'all know every time I do La Nation Creole on these nice Sundays, I have to play some music from one of my good old favorites, the late, great Bojack and the Zydeco High Rollers at Richard's Club.

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We're gonna move on to some, speaking of Lautel, let's get on into Lautel musicians. That's what Richard's Club was in Lautel. And this is the Carrier family. If y'all know Chubby Carrier, and you know of his dad, Roy Carrier, the great late Roy Carrier, this is the late and great Bebe Carrier and the Carrier brothers, Bebe Stump.

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All right, bon reggae créole pour vous autres. Thank y'all so much for coming to join me right here at La Nation Créole. Vous autres après écouter 88.7 FM. I want to get into some more good Antillean music, like down in Guadeloupe and Martinique and such. And this next song's in Creole too. It's called Le Timon Amoin Maman Doudou. Timon Amoin. That means, y'all know what that means, Timon Amoin. That means my little children. Le Timon Amoin Maman Doudou. It's by Rosaline Bicep. 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

All right, y'all. That's some of the good old stuff there. And it's basically like, you know, these are great ballad songs, just like what we had here in Louisiana is a big tradition. And we still do got a lot of people that keep them things alive, like Megan Brown, who y'all heard just before me, before I came on the air. Now, let's move along to this group from, it's a Martinique, and it's a collaboration, because I think there's a couple of musicians from Guadeloupe, which is the sister island in the French Antilles. They're a great Creole representation, this band called, group called Malavoie, and this song is called Si Utele.

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my big brother in the music of Zydeco, y'all, Mr. Corey Ledee. Yes, with his Zydeco band, there, a song called Pendant Coronage. La bonne musique créole, that's some good stuff. Some bon quichard, bon charge, bon bagaille. All right, y'all, I'm part of the bon bagaille. And another one of my big brothers in Zydeco music, one of my big heroes, really, in all of, like, you know, just growing up listening to Zydeco music, is Keith Frank and the Zydeco. No, this ain't Keith Frank and the Swallow Zydeco Band. It's actually Keith Frank and the Creole Connection, y'all. With a song called, well, what is Uncle Carlton on the fiddle? Oh, Mom.

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Oh, mes amis, let me give y'all some Creole gospel, some gospel Creole d'Haïti. Before I end this out, I'd like to say thank all of y'all for joining me today. And I'm going to end this out saying God bless you all. And this is gospel Creole with a song called Marcher avec Jésus. That means walk with Jesus, y'all.

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Dan Phillips here, wishing you a happy upcoming solstice, Juneteenth, and Father's Day as we celebrate the official start of summer with old school and more recent vinyl and digital grooves to make you move. Representing New Orleans, the greater Gulf South, and elsewhere in the funkosphere. Let's get lit with a radio hit from my high school days. It's by Donovan, a British folkie who with this 1966 tune morphed into a trippy pop hipster, backed by some jazz cats and Jimmy Page on lead guitar.

from his 2018 album, So Hot. Jimmy Britt there, on vocal and flugelhorn, gave us his tune, Hot Fun in the Summer. And before that, I played a progenitor, Hot Fun in the Summertime, the 1969 hit by Sly and the Family Stone out of San Francisco. Funkify Your Life continues on KRVS Public Media with Sunday Afternoon, a rare 1972 single side on the Genmark label in New Orleans by a Baton Rouge area group, Dennis Lee and the Notables.

once had two horses and she liked Baudelaire. Strangely refreshing in a weird, warm way, the Thai noodles her friend cooked at 5 in the trailer park didn't stop my hangover in the stifling Where Am I Dark.

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She hated jealousy. 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There's a dance she did when she heard strumming my face. Maybe I broke the spell telling her about me. Could have lost the magic with the mystery. I drank tequila. She drank beer as if it were a brand.

way back in that set on Funkify Your Life and KRVS, New Orleans singer and master harmonica manipulator Andy J. Forrest did the title track of his 2001 CD, Sunday Rumba. Following that was a 2017 number, Hot Damn, by a heavy band from Vancouver, British Columbia, Five Alarm Funk. And we just heard a 1964 single cut that was definitely ahead of its time, with Gatemouth Brown getting psychedelic sounds out of his guitar on his way funky cover of Summertime, recorded over in Houston. And speaking of covers, Ike and Tina Turner are up next with their 1973 version of the Louisiana State Song.

soul jazz organist Charles Kinert, who started out in St. Louis, covered that Seals and Crofts song, Summer Breeze, on his 1973 album, Your Mama Don't Dance. And the prior tune was Just Like Sunshine by the San Francisco band Cold Blood, with Lydia Pence on vocal in 1974. Moving us into the home stretch now is New Orleans singer and bandleader Joe Jones, with the first recording of this song from 1961, written by Henry Glover. 2 years later, it was redone by a surf band from Indiana, the Rivieras, and became a hit.

A Slice of Summertime Life in New Orleans there by singer and guitarist Tommy Malone, formerly of the Subdudes, from his 2001 CD, Soul Heavy. And the previous number was the title track of the 2017 LP, Hot Like Fire, by the trombone-fronted Crescent City band, Bonorama. I'm Dan Phillips, just about to drop some more soul jazz on you before wrapping up this episode of Funkify Your Life, which I produced in the Funk Bunker at the Funky Chateau for broadcast only on listener-supported KRVS, radio that sounds like home, a public service from the campus of the University of Louisiana, Lafayette, since 1963. I'll bring you another funky mix next Thursday at 2 p.m. Central Time on 88.7 FM, plus a Friday evening replay at 7. And you can live stream, too, or hear prior shows on demand at the krvs.org homepage or with our mobile app. When you see that red donate link online, please hit it and do your bit to help KRVS continue to serve you. Thanks. Now I'll leave you with New Jersey guitarist Boogaloo Joe Jones in 1971 on Sunshine Alley, written by his organist, Butch Cornell.

0: Liven up your life with John Green and Djalma Garnier. 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
5: Home isn't just a place, it's a state of mind. 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
6: Good afternoon and welcome to Après-Midi here on KRVS. I am Beth Jasson with some information today about one of the great things happening in our community. I am talking with Denise Durrell. She's the president and CEO of United Way Southwest Louisiana, a little bit of a tongue twister, over there in Lake Charles. And you're here to talk to us today about a program that is, the deadline is coming up fairly soon, that will allow children and families to have, I guess, greater access to some summer programming. Tell us more about this this program that you do with United Way.
7: We actually, several years ago, realized that there were so many opportunities for kids in the, you know, to participate with programs during the summer, but that doesn't necessarily hold true for our low to moderate income families. You know, and they always struggle for, you know, that summer that we're all very familiar with. But so many families don't have the funds available if they're struggling day in and day out to make ends meet, you know, how to pay the rent or the mortgage or the utility bill. Having something like a summer camp opportunity for their children has really been just out of arm's reach. So several years ago, we came up with the idea that we would fund summer camp programs. And the whole concept was, is that the director of the summer camp could apply to us for small grants, 100% strictly to cover tuition. We didn't want to cover any program costs, but we wanted children to be able, who could qualify, who could attend their summer camp. And I'm happy to say that this summer we're actually funding 9 programs. So the program has continued to grow. But, you know, that requires the director, number one, knowing that the opportunity exists and then going through the application process to complete it. And then we review it. But what we thought is this summer, we wanted to do something a little different and step out of the box a little bit. So we're still funding those programs. But, you know, there are summer camp programs all over our communities. We cover a 5-parish-wide area. And so we know that not every director might apply. So we thought, well, let's put it in the hands of the parents. And so this year, for the first time, we are allowing families, they can apply to us to receive summer camp assistance for the summer camp of their choice for their child. You know, when we look at summer camp, some of them are academic, but some of them are athletic. And there's no rhythm to what's better than the other because we want our children to be holistic and to be well-rounded. And so we're really open to funding any camp that a child may want to participate in going to if their parents don't have the means to pay for it. So that's basically in a nutshell. Just, you know, we work every day to help our families. In Louisiana alone, 19% of our families are living in poverty. And then another 30% are actually what we consider our ALICE population. They're employed, but it at a lower income level. And so they struggle typically to make ends meet month after month and week after week. And so that's 49% of every person in the state of Louisiana who is struggling. And that's a pretty, that's just huge to think that that's our reality, that there are that many people. So when you walk into a grocery store, half of everybody you see may be struggling to make ends meet. And so this was just another way that we could reach out to give our students out there and our children out there an opportunity. Because at the end of the day, we want these children to grow up to be adults that can be employed and be gainfully, you know, take care of themselves and take care of their own families. And so we know that that starts when they're the youngest learners. And so this is just another opportunity in a way that families can reach out to us for support, for us to help them so that their children have a successful summer.
6: And you mentioned, it's really open to any summer program. You mentioned there's some, some geographical restrictions.
7: Right.
6: What are those four parishes?
7: Well, it's actually five.
6: We cover, I'm sorry.
7: Well, yeah, that's okay. It's okay. We're the heel over here. We cover Allen, Beauregard, Calcasieu, Cameron, and Jeff Davis.
6: Okay.
7: So the family needs to reside in those five parishes, and the camp needs to be taking place. Okay. In those five parishes.
6: So they could live in one of those parishes and attend a camp in a different one of those parishes, but as long as
7: right.
6: It's okay. And right. So are there any other eligibility requirements for the parents and the children?
7: Well, there's an income level, but I will tell you that when we look, we use our ALICE documentation to help us determine the levels of people that would qualify from a financial opportunity. And it varies depending on, you know, how many children are in the household, how many are working adults. But I will tell you, ALICE is employed. So that's what the E stands for. It's asset limited, income constrained, but employed. And so just because a family is employed they're okay. They're free to apply. And that really is our goal. We really are trying to aim at that working family that most of them work in our service industry, which our economy is completely dependent upon. The number one occupation that we have in the state of Louisiana is a cashier. There are over 80,000 cashiers in this state. And so when we think about, you know, that hardworking mom or that hardworking dad, who's that cashier at the store, not able to be on a phone to sign up for free things for their family, or not able to have the access like so many people do with their devices at their disposal. We want to make sure that they have an opportunity to apply for this and to learn about it. And we really are striving really hard to give them an opportunity to have their children go and take advantage of this opportunity for them. So.
6: Yeah, and if you're just joining us, you're listening to Après Midi here on KRVS. I am Beth Chasson, and I'm speaking with Denise Durrell, the president and CEO of United Way Southwest Louisiana. But she is here talking about the Summer Camp Assistance Program. The deadline for that I have here is June 28th at 5 p.m. So this is something that if people want to take advantage of this, they're going to need to, you know, sort of get it, you know, in fairly
7: right.
6: soon. What do they need to know to actually apply?
7: Well, they need that they can go to our website at unitedwaywla.org/summercampassistance. And if they kind of just get to start writing summer, it'll pop up. It's a simple application. They will need to download and send us some financial information, latest tax return and pay stubs so that we can verify their employment. But again, being employed is not a negative. That's exactly who we're looking to help, these low-income, low to moderate-income families. And so they'll fill that out. They'll also have to upload information about the camp. And then what happens when it comes in, the very first step that we do is we reach out to the camp facility to make sure that if it's a new spot, that there's room for them. And we do make all payments directly to the camp. And we're open to cover registration and the weekly, fee. Most of them are running through mid to late July. And so that's why the deadline is fast approaching, because we want to be able to have the children to at least to be able to go the month of July to get 3 to 4 weeks in of the summer camp program. But really, and if anyone has any questions, they can call us here at our office at 337-433-1088, and we'd be more than happy to remind them of where the applications need to be submitted. But it's really super easy. We don't want the families, especially like we were talking about, like the cashiers, you know, they don't have free time during the day if they're at work to sit and fill out a lengthy application. So we've tried to make it as easy for those families as possible, but you do need to have your financial documentation so that we can verify your employment and your tax return. So, and the camp information. But you know what? And there's no limit to the camp. Okay. It can be a cheer camp, a football camp, a STEM camp, an art camp. A music camp. But it has to have that, you know, it has to be a camp, but it can maybe be called something else.
6: A summer program.
7: Yeah. Right, just mm-hmm. a summer program. I will tell you, years ago, there was a group of teachers who, one summer, they got a minivan and they went, and we funded it. So I was so excited about it. But they took the summer and they just went to these low-income neighborhoods and had kids. Like, do you remember? You're probably too young, but the old bookmobile from the library used to go around neighborhood to neighborhood. Okay. Well, imagine that. But imagine there are teachers inside it, and their whole idea is working through math with you. And so each child was tested so that they had a start point. And then every single one of those children advanced their math scores by the end of that summer. And I thought, you know what, that's just it. If there's some way that we could continue, that we could duplicate that, I think that it would just be a great win-win for all of our community. But that's what really got us started on this summer camp thought, is let's find a way to engage them. We also have a summer of service where our teens can volunteer with us. In fact, today they were actually at Catholic Charities putting together, food for families. And so we're trying to really just to look at, take a broad stroke as to how we engage with our young people. And there really is no rhythm to the madness. So if anybody else has another idea for us, we'd love to hear it. Of ways that we can continue to engage and to support these students out there to make sure that they're on task and on target to be as successful as they can be as they go into adulthood.
6: So good. So the work that the United Way Southwest Louisiana is doing over there is really making an impact, and that's, we really appreciate that. So
7: thank you.
6: I do thank you, Denise. This is Denise Durrell, President and CEO of United Way Southwest Louisiana, coming in today to talk about the summer camp assistance program. The deadline for that is June 28th at 5 p.m. You can find more information at the United Way of Southwest Louisiana's website. If you missed any part of this interview, you can hear the rest on our website or on the KRVS app, along with an archive list of past interviews, so you never miss what's going on in our community. Visit krvs.org, click on Programs, News and Talk, and you'll see the Apremedy logo right at the top. 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We are a public service provided by the University of Louisiana at Lafayette. I am Beth Chasson. I hope you enjoyed my interview with Denise Durrell. I hope you have a great rest of your afternoon.

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1: Howdy, partners. 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
2: Stationary front off to our north, so we could get a shower or thunderstorm for the rest of today. Pretty windy, a few gusts around 25 miles an hour. Hot and humid, too. We'll be in the upper 80s. Our heat index for the afternoon, about 105. Overnight, some clouds, and we're in the upper 70s. Another hot and very humid day coming up on Friday. Sunny, and our high should be about 90. Scattered showers and thunderstorms on Saturday. We'll get a mix of sun and clouds on Sunday and hot. I'm meteorologist Steve Hamilton.
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0: 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I'm Elsa Chang.
5: And I'm Juana Summers. Authorities in Mississippi are investigating a law enforcement shooting this past weekend that left a one-year-old toddler dead and an adult seriously injured. The shooting took place in the parking lot of a Walmart in Senatobia in northern Mississippi. That's about 40 minutes south of Memphis. Elise Gregg of Mississippi Public Broadcasting and the Gulf States Newsroom has been following the story and joins us now. Hi there.
6: Hi there.
5: So, Elise, we know that a one-year-old was fatally shot. Are there any more specific details you can tell us about what happened there?
6: Yeah, so authorities haven't released many details, but here's what we know so far. On Sunday, one-year-old Cohen Wiley was shot and killed by police in Senatobia, and the Mississippi Bureau of Investigation said that police and county deputy sheriffs were responding to a shoplifting call at Walmart when they encountered two adults and the child in the parking lot. MBI said those two adults got into a car with Wiley, and their statement claims that the driver drove towards officers. One of the police officers then fired on the car, hitting and ultimately killing Wiley. One of the adults in the car, a family friend, was critically wounded.
5: And I understand that there is now a criminal investigation underway. What can you tell us about that?
6: Yeah, so I spoke with the state public safety commissioner, Sean Tindall, who indicated that the officer involved in the shooting has been placed on administrative leave.
7: At this point, we're still gathering evidence from Walmart and body cams and dash cam footage, if they're available, as well as getting statements from the officers that are involved with the situation.
6: And they'll hand that evidence off to the attorney general. But Tindall says they're not planning on making any of that public until their investigation is concluded, which he says could take up to 6 to 9 months.
5: And what's been the response from the community there?
6: As you can imagine, people are really upset. On Tuesday night, family and community gathered outside the Walmart, and police ended up using tear gas on the crowd in the parking lot. Tindall said Highway Patrol Special Operations were present, and that tear gas was deployed after someone threw a water bottle at an officer.
5: Now, we know that videotape has often played a role in these types of situations. Is that a factor here?
6: Yes, so there are calls to release footage from the investigation sooner because the account from MBI doesn't line up with what Wiley's mother, who was in the car, says happened. Here's Memphis civil rights attorney Van Turner, who is representing the family, along with civil rights attorney Ben Crump.
8: The mother has put out a statement that they were actually backing up. And when they hit this car in reverse, that's when the officer started shooting, not when they were even going forward. And at the time, she was holding the baby up and attempting to get out the car to surrender.
6: There's also been a clip circulating online that doesn't quite match the official account either. It's fairly brief, but it shows officers surrounding the car from the side and behind. Part of the car is obscured in the clip, though, so it's hard to get the full picture.
9: Mm-hmm.
6: And attorney Van Turner says they're hoping to get details from the investigation a lot sooner than Public Safety Commissioner Tindall's estimated time frame.
8: We would just hope that the video is released, that there is no cover-up, that the facts come out, and that we have justice for this one-year-old child whose life was just cut short.
9: And Elise, this family, what is next for them?
6: So Turner said at this point the family is preparing to bury Wiley and just sorting through funeral arrangements. He and Tindall said that the family have been contacted by MBI as part of the investigation, but Turner said they'll speak with investigators following Wiley's burial.
9: Elise Gregg with Mississippi Public Broadcasting and the Gulf States Newsroom. Thank you.
6: You're welcome.

0: Cha-ching. A short story written by Edith Wharton more than 100 years ago finally sees the light of day.
1: These are people who are forever changed by the war, and that's something that we've not seen in any of her previous works.
0: That story, first, these headlines.
2: Live from NPR News in Culver City, California, I'm Dwayne Brown. One day after the U.S. and Iran signed a new ceasefire agreement, Hezbollah militants attacked what they described as advancing Israeli forces in southern Lebanon. NPR's Jane Arraf has more.
3: Hezbollah said it hit an Israeli tank early Thursday as it moved further into southern Lebanon. Israel would not comment on the report. The Israeli military on Thursday published a map showing it has expanded what it considers its line of military control in southern Lebanon. The U.S. and Iran signed an agreement Wednesday, which calls for a ceasefire in Lebanon as well, and refers to safeguarding Lebanon's territorial integrity, viewed as referring to an Israeli troop pullout. Israel has rejected that call. The Israeli military in April published a map marking its self-declared buffer zone in southern Lebanon, but the updated map shows troops operating deeper into the country. Jane Arraf, NPR News, Beirut.
2: A decade in the works, the Obama Presidential Center in Chicago opened today with an A-list of former presidents, celebrities, and performers, including the boss, Bruce Springsteen.

0: Hey, y'all, this is Reagan from Punk Piro here on KRVS 88.7. 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I'll see you there.
1: Depuis 1963, on est fiers de délivrer de la musique, des nouvelles et de la culture d'ici sur le campus de l'Université de la Louisiane à Lafayette. Nous autres, on est KRVS.
2: It's All Things Considered from NPR News. I'm Juana Summers.
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1: This is Cheryl Duvall talking about Juneteenth. It's been a federal holiday for 5 years, but many people don't know much about what the observance is for. Josiah Price is in the KRVS studio to lay out its meaning and to talk about an annual production called The Juneteenth Story. Hi.
2: Hello. Thank you for having me.
1: You bet. Why is June 19th, 1865 a significant day in American history?
2: Yes. So June 19th, 1865 is the day that a lot of, you know, enslaved in Texas finally got the news of their freedom. So the Emancipation Proclamation was signed by President Abraham Lincoln January 1st, 1863. So it wasn't until 2.5 years later where, you know, a big group of enslaved folks in Texas and some in Louisiana finally got the news.
1: I mean, news did travel slowly, but the news did travel slower back then. But how did people respond when they heard it?
2: Yeah, so that is something that our show, The Juneteenth Story, touches on. Because as you could imagine, different people had different responses. Some people were ready to go immediately. Others, their slave owners may not have let them or not let them leave safely. Others may have felt too scared to go anywhere because this is that plantation was all they knew. Everything that they owned or, you know, had or was familiar with was there. And there were no, you know, there was no help offered to them to get anywhere else. So, you know, the older generation back then, what were they to do if they couldn't just, you know, walk for miles and miles looking for any kind of community?
1: Right. Now, the production, The Juneteenth Story, explains that, but also has a parallel in the present day.
2: Exactly. So a lot of the roles in the Juneteenth story are dual roles. So there's one actor who plays two characters across two timelines, one in 1865 and the other is current day. And it's been a really amazing experience watching our actors discover what those connections are between the two characters. And it's been an incredible journey seeing my mother also build this story up.
1: The author, the playwright.
2: Exactly, the playwright, Tawana Benoit, from 2022 when we first produced it at Acadiana Center for the Arts until now. And it's just incredible. It's something that you shouldn't miss.
1: And it's going to be at the Acadiana Center for the Arts.
2: On June 19th at 7:30 p.m. and June 20th at 2 p.m.
1: Okay. The place to find out more about it is at heritageparkparc.org.
2: Exactly.
1: And Josiah Price, thank you so much for visiting the studio to talk about more of what our home region has to offer.
2: Of course. In
1: the Juneteenth story.
2: Thank you so much.
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0: This is All Things Considered from NPR News. I'm Elsa Chang.
6: And I'm Juana Summers. U.S. Secretary of Defense Pete Hegseth warned NATO allies today that the U.S. will be reassessing its military footprint in Europe. Hegseth says a new six-month review is now underway to determine which U.S. assets will remain on the continent. As Terry Schultz reports from Brussels, the announcement came amid ongoing U.S. resentment that European governments were not more supportive of President Trump's war on Iran.
7: NATO Secretary General Mark Rutte tried to set a positive mood, praising the Trump administration for the resolution of a war most European countries didn't support, as the 32 defense ministers gathered around the table.
8: We all are heartened by the prospects for peace following the U.S.-Iran agreement. Pete, this is truly a remarkable achievement. Thank you. And of course, thank the president for this.
7: But Defense Secretary Pete Hegseth wasn't having it. He made clear the reluctance of many European governments to actively support Trump's attacks on Iran, and in some cases, their outright refusal to let the U.S. use their bases or airspace to carry out strikes will have a price.
9: It was shameful. These allies, they put America's sons and daughters, our sons and daughters, at risk by denying them the predictable access, basing, and overflight that never should have been in question at all.
7: Hegseth's expression of deep disappointment prefaced his announcement that the U.S. is launching an intensive review of where its forces and military assets should be stationed in Europe.
9: We're going to incentivize and enable our allies to step up and do their part. So we're going to keep a close eye on allies who are not doing that and who say no, or maybe, or wait and see when it matters most. It's a review that some countries will fail and others will pass with flying colors.
7: In the meantime, European allies are reiterating offers they made before to help restore freedom of navigation in the Strait of Hormuz and to demine the waterway now that hostilities are presumably over. Dutch Defense Minister Delania Sjogus-Zegerius says her country is ready to share responsibility.
10: Whatever is happening there has a huge impact on our economy, also on our own safety and security.
7: She says European allies should step up now because it's the, quote, fair thing to do, and not because they're worried the U.S. will abandon them if they don't. For NPR News, I'm Terry Schultz in Brussels.
0: It feels like a very modern problem. What I'm talking about is this disconnect we sometimes feel between the things we do in our everyday lives, like getting groceries or walking the dog, mundane tasks. That disconnect between those things and the horrors of, say, war, sickness, and political upheaval that we can't help but see whenever we glance at our phones. Well, a newly published short story written more than 100 years ago wrestles with that exact same tension. It's from Edith Wharton, the Pulitzer Prize-winning novelist known for training a critical eye on the upper crust. In this short story, the grand dame of a French chateau hosts a dinner party as the sound of cannon fire from the front lines of World War I rattles the windows. The story is called The Men Who Saved the World, and you can find it in the Strand magazine. Andrew Gulley, managing editor, joins us now. Welcome back to All Things Considered, Andrew.
11: Great to be with you, Elsa.
0: Great to have you. So let's first hear a little more about this short story and the two women at the center of it. Tell us more about Millie Arden and Mrs. Upshall.
11: Well, Millie is a young woman who's volunteering as a nurse to aid the wounded soldiers during World War I. And she seems to have been changed by some of the things that she's seen. Mm-hmm. And she's been invited to a party from a society lady named Mag Upshall. And Madge is very much the Wartonian type of older woman who is trying to keep up appearances and is always knows how to say the right thing at the right time and is excellent at planning parties. Every detail must be perfect to the bouquets of flowers and the wonderful candlelight and the wonderful meals. And of course, there'll even be dancing, which is
12: right
11: to the consternation of Millie Arden.
12: I mean, she's shocked that there will be dancing. Can you just explain the context as to why?
11: Well, the context would be that the room where probably they will be dancing had a rather long dining table, which Millie recalls had several amputations occur day and night when the war was in the thick of things. But Miss Upshall is looking at the wonderful advances made by the troops as a reason for everybody to have jocularity and to dance and to enjoy themselves.
12: Right.
11: Despite the fact that these advances are coming at a significant cost in death and bloodshed. But Madge thinks it'll be better for morale and better for everybody if everybody had a jolly old good time.
12: Exactly. You write in your editorial for the magazine that the question this story asks is essentially, what is the cost of refusing to see the horrors beyond the softly curtained windows? And who pays for it? Do you read an answer in Wharton's story to that question? Any clues to how Edith Wharton might have felt about that question?
11: I think she was, in a way, disillusioned by the war. I think she was an early proponent of an existential struggle for many countries in Europe against the invading Germans. But I think after seeing some of the casualties, seeing some of the bloodshed firsthand, she realized that there was a disconnect, that people were just keen on living their life, business as usual,
12: right,
11: while other people were sacrificing.
12: Mm-hmm.
11: She looked and said, these are people who are forever changed by the war. And that's something that we've not seen in any of her previous works.
12: What do you make of her title of this short story, The Men Who Saved the World? I kind of like expected Edith Wharton to be writing the title more like The Men Who Saved the World, parentheses, or not. Because I mean, it's obvious the world's still in such disarray at the time that this story is unfolding.
11: Exactly. And I think one of the reasons that it has remained unpublished and that she did not try to publish it is it has a more nuanced view of the war at that time and of war in general. And during World War I, there were very, very few people who had dared in the United States write something that was opposing the war because many people were thrown in jail for that. So I think that Edith Wharton probably wrote this more as a form of self-therapy than of something that she had hoped to have published.
12: Mm. Andrew Gulley, managing editor at The Strand magazine, where you can find the newly published short story from Edith Wharton called The Men Who Saved the World. Thank you so much, Andrew.
11: Thanks, Ilse. It was great chatting with you.

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2: Low pressure headed out of our area. A few clouds overnight. We're in the upper 70s and a little bit windy. Then get ready for some heat and humidity coming up on Friday. It'll be a sunny day. Our afternoon high about 90 and the heat index close to 110 by tomorrow afternoon. Could get a few showers tomorrow night and then scattered showers and thunderstorms on Saturday with upper 80s. Back to sunshine on Sunday, a little bit less humid and our high going up to 90 and breezy. I'm meteorologist Steve Hamilton.
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8: 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I'm Juana Summers.
9: And I'm Elsa Chang. To mark the 250th anniversary of the United States, NPR is reporting stories that illustrate American life, liberty, and the pursuit of happiness for our series called America in Pursuit. The history of Motown Records is one of those quintessentially American stories. And as NPR's Don Gagne reports, it has a special significance in the Motor City of Detroit.
10: It seems like every Detroiter has a Motown origin story.
11: We had the 45 of Jackson 5, I Want You Back, and then on the other 45 was Rockin' Robin.
10: That's Jamon Jordan, the official historian for the city of Detroit. He says Motown created a sense of pride and an identity so ingrained into the fabric of the city that you can't untangle the two.
11: Motown has become for Detroit what whole industries have become for other cities. Like when we think of Milwaukee, of course, we think of beer, Pittsburgh and steel, or Houston and oil, you know. But Detroit, it's not just Detroit and music. It's Detroit and Motown. I need love, love. My mama told me
10: you better shop around. Motown Records, founded in 1959 in a modest house on West Grand Boulevard by a 29-year-old Barry Gordy. The label quickly became so big that it gave the city itself a new nickname. The Motor City was now Motown. Barry Gordy had actually worked on a Ford assembly line. He would write songs in his head to break up the monotony of a shift with the machinery of the plant, keeping time. And he brought some of that mindset into his recording studio. Songwriters had one job, engineers another, and so on. Suzanne Smith is the author of the book Dancing in the Street, Motown and the Cultural Politics of Detroit.
12: the Funk Brothers, the Motown studio band. I mean, they literally would play different, you know, licks or, you know, certain bars of music, and they would break them down, and there would be certain pieces of songs that they would just insert in different records. The way in which you'd put a bolt on an axle of a car, you know, in a couple of the songs, they would shake car chains in the studio to create a percussion sound.
10: There were also historical factors that helped make Motown possible. In the early 20th century, Detroit saw tremendous migration of African Americans from the South. That led to growing neighborhoods like Black Bottom and vibrant entertainment districts like Paradise Valley. Local clubs like the Flame Show Bar showcased talented jazz and swing musicians. Jordan says all that paved the way for Motown's success, even as those neighborhoods would later be lost to federal urban renewal projects.
11: I can't take you to Paradise Valley because it was destroyed when they built the I-375 and I-75 freeway. I can't take you to the Flame Show Bar. It was destroyed when they expanded the Detroit Medical Center. I can't take you to Black Bottom. It was destroyed through urban renewal. I can't take you to those places, but I can take you to Motown. I can take you to the Motown Museum, where I could play some Motown records for you.
10: Marion Hayden is a renowned jazz musician who is from Detroit and still lives here. She got to know some of Motown's early session musicians and says you can hear the jazz roots in classic Motown recordings.
13: Now, these musicians had that special thing that jazz musicians do, which is to be able to improvise and provide something that is perfect for the moment. And that's what Motown captured.
10: One example? Motown musicians took a riff from a jazz standard called Canadian Sunset and turned it into the introductory bass line of Mary Wells' My Guy. Hayden demonstrates for us on her bass in her living room.
13: So then you get

0: dead, mostly at the hands of law enforcement. In other parts of the country, Motown artists were still playing segregated venues. It was a stark reminder that there were limits to music's power to unify, author Suzanne Smith.
1: White people like listening to this music. They like that it made them feel good, but they sure as heck didn't want to, like, have black people move next door.
0: Berry Gordy himself was involved in the civil rights movement, releasing recordings of Martin Luther King's I Have a Dream speech. But worried about alienating white listeners, he pressed his artists to avoid politics and social issues in their music. That didn't last. That anti-Vietnam War anthem by Edwin Starr topped the charts. By the early 70s, other Motown acts like Stevie Wonder and The Temptations were weighing in on the events of the era. Segregation, determination, demonstration, integration, aggravation, humiliation. Despite Gordy's initial misgivings, such songs expanded Motown's impact far beyond that Detroit house where it all got started. In fact, Motown's reach was on full display in 1990 when Nelson Mandela visited Detroit. It was just months after his release from prison in South Africa. He'd been held for 27 years for challenging the country's apartheid regime.
2: When we were in prison, we appreciated and avidly listened to the sound of Detroit, Motown.
0: He spoke from center field at a packed Tiger Stadium, quoting Marvin Gaye.
2: Brother, brother, there's far too many of you dying.
0: I was there that night. The energy in that stadium as Mandela spoke those lyrics defies description. That moment captured everything that Motown is, a hometown institution and a global powerhouse, an apolitical music label that fostered political rallying cries. Today, it is still the soundtrack of the city in clubs, at family reunions, in local parks, echoing between innings at a Tigers game, and of course, blasting from car windows in the summertime. Don Gagne, NPR News, in Motown.
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5: The Obama Presidential Center, a decade in the making, is opening its doors to the public.
6: Well, I was speechless, which is hard for me to be.
5: The center, a 60,000-square-foot building on the south side of Chicago, serves as a museum to what life was like in the Obama White House. That story on the next morning edition from NPR News.
7: What makes KRVS different from other stations? 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
4: It's All Things Considered from NPR News. I'm Juana Summers.
9: And I'm Elsa Chang. New Yorkers waited 53 years for the Knicks to bring the title home.
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11: Live from NPR News in Culver City, California, I'm Dwayne Brown. U.S. Defense Secretary Pete Hegseth attacked America's NATO allies today while speaking in Brussels, announcing a six-month Pentagon review of U.S. forces in Europe. Hegseth blasted European allies for not providing access to bases for U.S. forces to launch attacks on Iran,

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1: This is Fresh Air. I'm Tanya Mosley, and my guest today is comedian Ali Sadiq. His new stand-up special, My Father, explores his relationship with his dad, who died in 2018. Sadiq has released more than a dozen specials on YouTube, including two filmed inside of jails. He himself was arrested at 19 for selling cocaine and served 6 years of a 15-year sentence. Part of his work includes talking with prisoners about accountability and the realities of recidivism. This past spring, he released Ali Sadiq from Inside, shot in a county jail in Charlotte, North Carolina, where he talks to inmates for almost 2 hours straight about the experiences of being locked up and its lasting psychological effects. Here he recalls his inmate number, which he calls a spin number.
2: 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Ask them, do they remember their original spin number? This the that haunts me. I've been out for 25 years, almost 26 years. 67, 93, 46. I can't forget this number. It's ingrained in my head like my Social Security number. It's my slavery number. 67, 93, 46.
1: That's my guest, Ali Sadiq, and his YouTube special.

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1: Mes amis, si vous êtes comme moi, vous aimez terriblement notre musique française de la Louisiane et ici, dessus 88.7 FM, on a consacré 10 heures de la semaine exprès pour cette belle musique. Dessus un programme qu'on appelle Bonjour Louisiane, là où je peux vous garantir, mes amis, que la musique en français, comme disait vieux Belton Slits Richard, là,
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6: I see you.
7: Many view Juneteenth as a celebration for those slaves in Texas who finally received word on June 19, 1865, that they were free. In 2021, Juneteenth was made a national holiday. Some scholars are now questioning that move. I'm Eddie Robinson, and stay tuned as we chat with the woman who was the driving force behind Juneteenth becoming a national holiday, Miss Opal Lee.
8: I don't know where to begin. I tell you, I was so humbled to have it done in my lifetime, you know?
7: We'll also have a provocative chat about the commercialization of Juneteenth with Morgan State University's journalism professor, Dr. Jared Ball, and CEO of Center for Black Equity in Washington, D.C., Earl Folks Jr. Oh, yeah, I feel you. We hear you. I see you. First, the news.
9: Live from NPR News in Washington, I'm Janine Herbst. Vice President Vance is defending the deal that President Trump signed to negotiate an end to the war in Iran. As NPR's Daniel Kurzleben reports, Vance faced tough questions at a press briefing today on what benefits the deal could yield and when.
10: Vance insisted that Iran will not receive financial rewards under the deal unless it complies with an agreement. But he was asked how that squares with allowing Iran to sell oil immediately.
11: We felt that it was reasonable.